morning. There's no better way to start your day. Dave Marley at breakfast. The breakfast show that's so hot, it comes with a government warning.

Good morning. Welcome along to another edition of Marley in the Morning. Today being Thursday, the 18th of June. As always, we kick off with Golden Oldies. This morning, we started with The Shadows from 1963 and their classic Foot Tapper. Today in music history, back in 1964, touring Australia, the Beatles played at Sydney Stadium in Sydney. This was Paul McCartney's 22nd birthday. And after the show, his guests included 17 girls who are all winners of a Daily Mirror competition called Why I Would Like to Be a Guest at a Beatles Birthday Party. Here are the Beatles from 1964 with I Should Have Known Better. You're listening.

day in music history, back in 1993, A&M Records chairman Jerry Moss and vice chairman Herb Albert announced that they were leaving the company they'd founded more than 30 years earlier. They'd sold A&M in 1990 to Polygram for $500 million. Moss and Albert started the label in a garage of Albert's Los Angeles home in 1962. The label was the home for such acts as The Police, Bryan Adams, The Carpenters, Joe Cocker, Supertramp, and of course these guys, Herb Albert himself with his Tijuana Brass, 1966 with Tijuana Taxi. It's our first birthday shout this morning. In fact, it's a heavenly one. Born today back in 1953, Jerome Smith, who was a guitarist with American disco and funk group Casey and the Sunshine Band, sadly left the world in August 2000 after being crushed by a bulldozer he was operating himself. The poor fella. Here is Casey and the Sunshine Band from 1976 and keep it.

We just played Bob Marley and the Wailers from 1978 and Is This Love? The song's music video was filmed in Islington in North London at the Keskody Arts Centre. A crowd of local kids were brought in to dance, play games and share a party with Bob Marley. Among those children was a 7-year-old Naomi Campbell, long before she became a global supermodel. She later recalled being completely starstruck by Bob Marley's gentle, mesmerising presence, remembering him to be a remarkably kind man who personally took care of the children on set. Here's Michael Jackson with his brothers, 1972, and Rockin' Robin. Oh, I almost forgot. Get your stretches done. We're two tracks away from this morning's workout. Here I am.

0: When was the last time you heard that one played on your radio? A slice of 1979 Brit funk there, Atmosphere and Dancing in Outer Space. The track led us to this morning's workout track. We're off to 2002 now with Jamiroquai to work out to their track Love Philosophy. Let's get it done.
1: Here we go with this morning's workout track.
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0: Molly in the morning. We'll be right back.
1: Animals can't speak to drivers. But if they could, they would be asking us, telling us by the sounds of it, to put our litter and fruit waste in the bin. Because roadside litter kills an estimated 3 million animals every year. No wonder they sound miffed. So let's lend them a paw. Let's take our rubbish with us and bin it properly. National Highways. And what's that? They said thanks very much.
2: If you drink a little, then drive, you risk losing your licence. You risk every day becoming more complicated.
3: How am I supposed to get to training, Dad? How am I supposed to...
2: You risk losing your job.
4: I'm going to have to let you go.
2: You risk your family not looking at you the same way.
5: I can't believe you did that.
2: You risk injuring someone.
6: Hello, I need an ambulance.
2: You risk being seen as a drink driver. Drink a little, risk a lot. Think.
1: There are two types of drive you can have on the motorway. One that feels like this. Oh, one that feels... like this. The difference is just a few little changes, like giving more space to the car in front or not hogging the middle lane. Because being a little more considerate on the road actually reduces congestion and collisions, which transforms everyone's journey. So we all feel a little less and a lot more National Highways.
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0: just played. And Scandalous, it's another birthday shout. Born today back in 1971, Nathan Morris from American R&B vocal group Boyz II Men. Here they are from 1991 with their track Motown Philly. Happy birthday, Nathan Morris.
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Back in 1969, Simon Rowbottom, guitarist with English alternative rock band The Boo Radleys, who had the 1995 UK number 9 single with the track we just played, Wake Up Boo. Coming up to date again now is the current offering from Shania Twain. It's called Dirty Rosie.

Just gone 15 minutes away from 8 o'clock. We just played the current track from Harry Styles called Dance No More. Before that one, Shania Twain and Dirty Rosie. Don't forget, at the turn of the hour, we've got today's edition of 80s at 8. We'll be playing 30 minutes of nothing but 80s classics between 8 and 8.30. We call it 80s at 8. Today, you're going to be hearing from the Time Lords, One Hit Wonder they had, ABC, Alison Moyet and XTC. That's all coming up in just about 15 minutes from now. Turn of the hour, today's 80s at 8. Here's Marshmello and Portugal the Man. The track's called

Just gone 10 minutes away from 8 o'clock. We just played No Doubt, released in 2002, the track Hey Baby. Dusty Springfield's stage fright and extreme perfectionism led her to record her vocals for the next track, called In Private, completely in the dark behind a studio screen. The Pet Shop Boys, who produced the track, had to piece the track together line by line from dozens of takes, which eventually drove the track to number 14 on the UK singles chart in 1990.

0: Marley in the Morning. We'll be right back.
1: Animals can't speak to drivers. But if they could, they would be asking us, telling us by the sounds of it, to put our litter and fruit waste in the bin. Because roadside litter kills an estimated 3 million animals every year. No wonder they sound miffed. So let's lend them a paw. Let's take our rubbish with us and bin it properly. National Highways. And what's that? They said thanks very much.
2: If you drink a little, then drive, you risk losing your licence. You risk every day becoming more complicated.
3: How am I supposed to get to training, Dad? How am I supposed to...
2: You risk losing your job.
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2: You risk your family not looking at you the same way.
3: I can't believe you did that.
2: You risk injuring someone.
5: Hello, I need an ambulance.
2: You risk being seen as a drink driver. Drink a little, risk a lot. Think.
1: There are two types of drive you can have on the motorway. One that feels like this. Or one that feels... like this. The difference is just a few little changes, like giving more space to the car in front or not hogging the middle lane. Because being a little more considerate on the road actually reduces congestion and collisions, which transforms everyone's journey. So we all feel a little less and a lot more National Highways.
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0: So the time is coming up to 5 minutes past 8 o'clock. We're into hour two, and of course 80s at 8 is up and running this morning, kicking things off today from 1980. ELO just played, and All Over the World. Today music history: back in 1988, Doctor in the TARDIS by the Time Lords was at number one on the UK singles chart. The Time Lords were Scottish duo Bill Drummond and Jimmy Calty, who later formed KLF. The song was a mashup of the Doctor Who theme music, along with a disgraced glam rock singer whose name was sharp mentioned singing rock and roll, and the Sweets blockbuster. Here's the track, Doctor in the TARDIS.
1: It's 80s at 8 on your favourite breakfast.

We just played Freddie Mercury from 1985 and I Was Born to Love You. And before that one from 1988, The Time Lords and Doctor in the TARDIS. It's Marley in the Morning, heading next for 1984 with ABC. They called this one How to Be a Millionaire.

0: Another birthday shout this morning, born today back in 1961, English singer-songwriter Alison Moyet, who started out in the band Yazoo and of course went on to have a massive solo career. The track we just played, of course, Alison Moyet's Love Resurrection, was released in 1984. Happy birthday, Alison. Before that one from 84 also, we played ABC's How to Be a Millionaire. Let's head back to the start of the decade again. It's 1980. Here's XTC. And Sergeant Rock is going to help me.
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5 minutes past 8 o'clock. Always a jolly song, that, wasn't it? From 1986, the House Martins and Happy Hour. Before that one, we played XTC. Did you remember that one? 1980, and Sergeant Rock is going to help me. From 1987, here's Rick Astley, and My Arms Keep Missing You.

0: So Rick Astley brings this morning's 80s at 8 to a close. From 1987, we just played My Arms Keep Missing You. Playing next on Marley in the Morning, it's our Midway Extended Play.
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2: Animals can't speak to drivers, but if they could, they would be asking us, telling us by the sounds of it, to put our litter and fruit waste in the bin. Because roadside litter kills an estimated 3 million animals every year. No wonder they sound miffed. So let's lend them a paw. Let's take our rubbish with us and bin it properly. National Highways. And what's that? They said thanks very much.
3: If you drink a little, then drive, you risk losing your licence. You risk every day becoming more complicated.
4: How am I supposed to get to training, Dad? How am I supposed to...
3: You risk losing your job.
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3: You risk your family not looking at you the same way.
4: I can't believe you did that.
3: You risk injuring someone.
6: Hello, I need an ambulance.
3: You risk being seen as a drink driver. Drink a little, risk a lot. Think.
2: There are two types of drive you can have on the motorway. One that feels like this. Or one that feels... like this. The difference is just a few little changes, like giving more space to the car in front or not hogging the middle lane. Because being a little more considerate on the road actually reduces congestion and collisions, which transforms everyone's journey. So we all feel a little less and a lot more National Highways.
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0: 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If that wasn't enough, we've got our celebrity birthday shouts and, of course, Today in Music History. 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

Train was a song by Australian musical group Flash in the Pan, originally taken from their album Headlines. It was their most successful single, reaching number 7 on the UK singles chart. So it's an absolute massive birthday shout now to one of my lifetime heroes, born today back in 1942, Sir Paul McCartney, with the Beatles, Wings, and of course a solo artist, the most successful rock composer of all time. Paul McCartney first met John Lennon on July the 6th, 1957, who was impressed that Paul knew how to tune a guitar. With the Beatles, he scored 21 US number ones and 17 UK number one singles. Plus, McCartney has scored over 30 US and UK solo top 40 hit singles. He's written and co-written 188 charted records, of which 91 reached the top 10 and 33 of them made it to number one, totaling in 1,662 weeks on the chart. Happy birthday, Sir Paul McCartney.

15 minutes away from 9 o'clock, we just played the current track from Duran Duran that features Nile Rodgers. The track's called Free to Love, and of course before that one, Paul McCartney and Wings from back in 1974, the classic Band on the Run. Here's Miles Smith.

Just gone 10 minutes away from 9 o'clock. Don't forget, at the turn of the hour, we've got today's edition of the 5 at 9. I'll be playing you five more tracks in a row, leaving you to try and work out the original year of UK release. Coming up at the turn of the hour, we just played Anderson .Paak. The track's called Am I Wrong, released in 2016. We got some Robbie Williams up next. In a twist of chart fate, the track that knocks All Saints, featuring his future fiancée Nicole Appleton, off the top spot, Robbie famously joked somebody had to be knocked off, and it may as well have been the wife. Here's Robbie Williams and Millennium from 1998.

0: Warning, we'll be right back.
1: Animals can't speak to drivers, but if they could, they would be asking us, telling us by the sounds of it, to put our litter and fruit waste in the bin. Because roadside litter kills an estimated 3 million animals every year. No wonder they sound miffed. So let's lend them a paw. Let's take our rubbish with us and bin it properly. National Highways. And what's that? They said thanks very much.
2: If you drink a little, then drive, you risk losing your licence. You risk every day becoming more complicated.
3: How am I supposed to get to training, Dad? How am I supposed to...
2: You risk losing your job.
4: I'm going to have to let you go.
2: You risk your family not looking at you the same way.
3: I can't believe you did that.
2: You risk injuring someone.
5: Hello, I need an ambulance.
2: You risk being seen as a drink driver. Drink a little, risk a lot. Think.
1: There are two types of drive you can have on the motorway. One that feels like this. Or one that feels... like this. The difference is just a few little changes, like giving more space to the car in front or not hogging the middle lane. Because being a little more considerate on the road actually reduces congestion and collisions, which transforms everyone's journey. So we all feel a little less and a lot more National Highways.
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0: 9 o'clock, we're into hour three. Today in music history, back in 2016, Adele was named Songwriter of the Year at the prestigious Ivor Novello Awards, which recognise achievements in songwriting. The singer was honoured for her multi-million selling album 25, which emerged the previous year after a long struggle with writer's block. Of course, we've just played Adele and Hello from 2016, which leads us to this morning's 5 at 9. Regular listeners will already know the rules. Five tracks in a row now, leaving you to try and work out the original year of UK release. Of course, the only rule we have in place is no peeking on the internet, all right? We encourage you to try and do it all from memory. Let's get it underway this morning with a track from Roger Miller. The track was called King of the Road. But what was the year?
1: Can you guess the year?

0: sense. No phone, no boo, no pets. 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
1: The 5 at 9 on your favorite breakfast station.

0: So there we go. The first two tracks of this morning's 5 at 9 have played. We just heard Steam and Na Na, Hey Hey, Kiss Him Goodbye. Of course, covered by Bananarama in the 80s. Of course, that was the original version. Any idea of the year of release? And track number one, we played you Roger Miller's King of the Road. We're looking for 3 out of 5 this morning to win you your virtual gold star. Let's continue now with track number 3. It's Phil Collins, a track taken from his album Face Value, which of course was his debut album. There's another clue there on the year of release. The track's called I Missed Again. But what was the year?
1: The 5 at 9.

So there we go. This morning's 5 at 9 have played. Let's rewind, as we do this time every morning, back to track number one and go through the answers together. Just to remind you, we're looking for 3 out of 5 this morning to win you your virtual gold star. We started your 5 at 9 this morning with Roger Miller and King of the Road, released in 1965. The second track we played you was Steam, Na Na, Hey Hey, Kiss Him Goodbye, released in 1970. Your third track, we played you Phil Collins and I Missed Again, released in 1981. Your fourth track, Take That and I Found Heaven, released in 1992. And your fifth and final track this morning came from Coldplay. I love that track to bits. It's called Crest of Waves and that was released in 2002. So, a very quick recap. 1965, 1970, 1981, 1992, and 2002. If you got 3 or more correct this morning, congratulations. You have won yourself a virtual gold star. Wear it with pride. If you didn't get 3 this morning, don't worry. We'll be giving you another chance right here, same time tomorrow, at another 5 at 9. Let's head next for 1996. Here's the Beautiful South and Don't Marry Her.

0: and we'll be right back.
1: Oh. Animals can't speak to drivers. But if they could, they would be asking us, telling us by the sounds of it, to put our litter and fruit waste in the bin. Because roadside litter kills an estimated 3 million animals every year. No wonder they sound miffed. So let's lend them a paw. Let's take our rubbish with us and bin it properly. National Highways. And what's that? They said thanks very much.
2: If you drink a little, then drive, you risk losing your licence. You risk every day becoming more complicated.
3: How am I supposed to get to training, Dad? How am I supposed to...
2: You risk losing your job.
4: I'm going to have to let you go.
2: You risk your family not looking at you the same way.
5: I can't believe you did that.
2: You risk injuring someone.
6: Hello, I need an ambulance.
2: You risk being seen as a drink driver. Drink a little, risk a lot. Think.
1: There are two types of drive you can have on the motorway. One that feels like this. Or one that feels... like this. The difference is just a few little changes, like giving more space to the car in front or not hogging the middle lane. Because being a little more considerate on the road actually reduces congestion and collisions, which transforms everyone's journey. So we all feel a little less and a lot more. National Highways.
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0: 25 minutes away from 10 o'clock. We're into the final 30-minute segment of the show this morning. Today in music history, back in 1977, Fleetwood Mac went to number one on the US singles chart with the track we just played, of course, Dreams. The group's first and only US number one was also a number 24 hit in the UK. Stevie Nicks has stated she wrote the song at the Record Plant studio in Sausalito, California, in about 10 minutes. Unbelievable.
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0: Being Thursday morning, we get to play the fourth track from this week's featured classic album, which of course is Haircut 100's Pelican West. While today's track is a standout album track which reached number two on the UK albums chart, it also served as the B-side to their massive single Love Plus One. Because it actually backed Love Plus One, today's track was carried right along to the peak of number three on the UK singles chart in early 1982. Today's track is one of those hidden album gems, and it's called Marine Boy.

So we just played the fourth track from this week's featured classic album, Haircut 100's Pelican West. Fans of the band's signature upbeat funk pop got an extra helping on the UK 12-inch single of Love Plus One, which featured a brilliantly extended 4-minute and 56-second version of the track we've just played this morning called Marine Boy. As I mentioned at the start of the track, it was one of those hidden album gems and, of course, a B-side. We'll be playing the fifth and final track from this week's featured classic album, Pelican West, same time tomorrow here on your favourite breakfast show. Let's head next for 2015 with Maroon 5.

We're 15 minutes away from 10 o'clock. We just played One Republic, released in 2022, the track called I Ain't Worried. Before that one, from 2015, Maroon 5 and Sugar. Let's bring you up to date one more time on this morning's breakfast show. Here's Billy Lockett with a track he calls Things Are Looking Up. Well, it's

final tap into up-to-date charts this morning. That was Stephen Sanchez and Chuck the Money. Before that one, we played you Billy Lockett and Things Are Looking Up. Today in music history, back in 1948, Columbia Records started the first mass production of the brand new 33 RPM long player, the album. The new format could contain a maximum of 23 minutes per side versus the 3 minutes that could be squeezed onto a 78 at the current time. And of course, LP records are still selling today, all these years later. A band of which have sold many LPs over the years are, of course, the Rolling Stones. Here they are,

0: And so the Rolling Stones bring this morning's breakfast show to a close. The track we just played, their current release, In the Stars. And that's it, another show done and dusted. I'll be back tomorrow morning, 7 o'clock sharp, to do it with you all over again. I hope you're going to be there tuned in with me. As always, we're going to finish with a theme tune finish. Today's theme tune doesn't come so much from a TV show, but more a live entertainment exhibition from a basketball team. 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Over the years, they've played more than 26,000 exhibition games in 124 countries and territories, mostly against deliberately ineffective components such as the Washington Generals and the New York Nationals. The team's signature song that we're about to play for you and finish today's show with is Brother Bones, and it's the whistled version of Sweet Georgia Brown. Today's theme tune finish, the theme tune to the Harlem Globetrotters. Have a great Thursday. I'll see you tomorrow morning at 7 o'clock.
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0: 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I'm right here with Mr. Rob Charles on the MFZ Show.

Well, hello, everybody, and welcome to MFZ. This is our all independent radio show. We've got an interview coming up here right past the midpoint of the hour. We're going to have Bree Carter out of Monroe, Louisiana. She will be in here. We're going to talk to her about her music and other things. Getting us started on hour number one right there, Michael Batte Band and a song called My Love. We've got some music to get to. Tori Rose is up next, South of Southern.

music for you right there. That is Brad McCord with Because of You, and Brian Moon in front of that. We must have been out of our minds. Well, I must be out of my mind because I am playing the best independent country and rock and pop that you're going to find anywhere. Buddy of mine right here, Mr. Adam Grant, he's got a song called Memories right here on MFZ.

Oh, I like that one for sure. Robbie Cockrell with That's How I Lost Mine. We've got time for one more song, and then we're going to get into that Bree Carter interview. Wynn Williams is going to take us up to the interview with Tornado.

0: everybody. This is Uncle Rob, and I'm with the Uncle Rhino today, and we've got us a great, we have got ourselves a wonderful guest from Monroe, Louisiana, and her name is Bree Carter. How you doing, Bree?
1: Uncle Rob, I am absolutely outstanding. Thank you for asking. I don't know how to explain it. I'm here with two of my great uncles, Uncle Rob and Uncle Rhino, who could not be feeling good right now. I'm ecstatic.
0: And we're all from Louisiana.
1: There you go. Hey, Louisiana representing here today.
0: Tell us a little bit about your background. I mean, I know you're from around Monroe, Louisiana, but tell us a little bit about Bree Carter.
1: I am. Well, as you said, from Louisiana, like the rest of us, grew up in the church. So I will say first and foremost, faith is everything to me. I've always been a lover of life, a lover of music. And I grew up singing in the church choir and grew up with a ton of greats that were singers and just decided to actually pursue it. In high school, I did a little bit of I did pageantry and what have you. I was really big into dancing. And then honestly, God just back in 2014 said, hey, this is the path that I'm taking you on. Your dreams are about to come true. And I've been riding the train and I hadn't looked back, honestly.
0: And I would take it your dreams are coming true for sure.
1: Oh my goodness, I cannot complain. I like to say God is so good and all the time he's good. I mean, who wouldn't love being able to have a platform of singing music, touching lives and making a difference? Because what I do daily, it's not about me, but it's about you. It's about the listeners. It's about the fans. It's about making a difference in so many lives. I like to say that music has no colors, no boundaries. Music just does. And that's just one of the great things about music.
0: So you're busy. I know that. You've been touring. You've been doing all kinds of cool stuff. I think the last time we had to postpone the meeting, the interview, because you were in California. You were like filming something over there.
1: Yes, definitely filming. That's still under wraps. I can't let the cat out of the bag just yet. And actually, I will be back in California right after CMA Fest. I'll be there for the Watermelon Festival. So super excited about that. I'm like, hey, you got work. I will travel an opportunity to get on that stage, grace it and just to give back. I'm all for it.
0: Are you playing at CMA Fest?
1: I am playing at CMA Fest on that Thursday night. I'll be doing a spot with Country in Color. I'll be hosting and also performing. And then I have interviews set up as a CMA ambassador. I'll have a big responsibility during that time, kind of helping with the whole process, which is kind of exciting as well.
0: So you've been touring. Where you been?
1: California, been to Spain, been to Texas.
0: Hang on a minute. Spain?
1: Spain, Barcelona.
0: How cool was that?
1: Oh, phenomenal. Most recently, I was in Cleveland, Ohio. Amazing. Got a chance to do a little performance when I was back home in Louisiana. Where else have I been? Texas is coming back up. I got Kentucky that's knocking on the door. I'll be actually in Lake Charles, Louisiana, coming up on Juneteenth for their big festival celebration. So yeah, listen, God's got some good stuff. I'm ready to go. And listen, Uncle Rob, if you got somewhere for me to be, I'll go there too.
0: I wish you could come to Little Rock. I don't have a venue for you at the moment. I don't own any venues, but there are a lot of clubs and venues here that people are playing weekly. Would love to get you to come out here and show these people in Little Rock how it's done.
1: You know what? It would be an honor, absolute honor and a privilege. But you know what? Hey, we don't have the way we do it back in Louisiana. We don't have to have a venue. I'll come out there on your front yard. We can create a concert out there if you want.
0: You're welcome to come over anytime. You, hey, Rhino, swing over to Monroe, pick her up, come over here to Little Rock, and we'll hang out for a bit.
2: She said, but you don't know how true. I've seen video footage of 10,000 people out in a cow pasture, and they all line dance, and the cows were just perplexed. They moved over to the side just to watch the people, and all the people were literally thousands of them line dancing, dust clouds coming up, bands are hammering and rocking and playing. It's beautiful. It's incredible to see.
0: I literally thought you were going to tell me the cows were line dancing.
1: Well, hey, the horses do. The horses literally do. When we talk about Boots Gets a Talking, baby, those horses, they move. They really do. It's amazing just how great horses are. But we also do, after, listen, line dancing in the fields and all of that, we do a little cow tipping too. So for all y'all country folks, y'all know about that cow tipping. We actually do that.
0: So you being a Louisiana girl, you like the whole crawfish and the boudin and the cracklings. You like all that?
1: You know what? Uncle Rob, I'm going to be in New Orleans this weekend. Coming up real soon. And let's just say I can't wait to get my hands on some and get me some beignets. Listen.
0: Oh, Café du Monde.
1: Yeah, I will be there. Trust me, I will be videotaping everything. So I'll be checking in and going live and all that good stuff and sharing that experience with everyone.
0: And you're on Instagram a lot doing your lives, right?
1: I'm on Instagram a lot, yes, but I'm going to kind of start tapping into Facebook a little bit more, but primarily Instagram.
0: When I do see your stuff, I do share it. Maybe I'm not in the algorithm to receive a lot of your stuff, but when I do see your stuff, I always send it out. It goes from Instagram straight to my Facebook. I don't have a lot of people. I got like 5,600, but still, that's not as much as we like.
1: You know what, Uncle Rob? Everyone is important. So even if you said you had five, all five are important. So for that, you see this? Yep. This is a big heart to you.
0: The folks watching this on YouTube are loving the heart. Man, I tell you what, Rhino, I love this lady. I absolutely adore the heck out of her.
2: I told you. Yes, sir.
0: You did. I was like,
2: she's a star and an angel.
0: Well, she's a star in my mind, I tell you what. And I want to tell you right now, you got some fans on some of our tribe guys that we interviewed last week on the Indie Hookup. They are some fans of Bree Carter for sure.
1: I absolutely love that. I absolutely love that. I mean, that's what it's about. I mean, this is like a tribe. This is community. This is family. And honestly, none of us know. Tomorrow's not promised to anyone. So let's live happy, harmoniously. Let's love on one another. Hey, let's play some good music, sing some good music. Let's dance. Let's break bread together. Yeah, let's just do all the good stuff together.
0: Do you ever have a bad day?
1: You know what?

0: and the best outlook that I've seen in for a long time.
1: Thank you.
0: I mean, I could have come into this interview today like, oh, my God, this is horrible. And I'd be on top of the world right now. Just you know, Ryan talks about a light. You have a light.
1: Thank you so much. That means a lot. Honestly, I think that's what we're called to do. We're called to be a light into the world for everyone. I tell everyone, let's all shine together. Let's make a difference.
0: So you were talking about your boots. Boots start walking or talking?
1: Boots get to talking, baby. Boots, so, they have them walk, but all my boots talk. The boots get to talking. Uncle Rhino will tell you.
2: Are you in that closet.
0: Are you like Nancy Sinatra?
1: I own
0: boots are made for walking?
1: Well, these talk. So my boots do more than walk. They talk.
0: What are they saying?
1: Right now, they're saying, I feel good.
0: You think you're James Brown? What kind of are you working on music right now currently, or are you kind of in between? Or?
1: I actually am. And oh, my goodness. As I said, God is so good. I'm so pleased. I was in the studio last weekend. I have lots more songs that I'm working on. And Uncle Rhino and I talked about, and I'm actually doing some songs on a project with him. So we're going to be doing some good collaborations and what have you. And we actually have a song that we're going to be shooting a video on that actually it's a collaboration of many artists. Tell them about it.
2: Well, I had, and this is actually pretty cool because you were talking about Juneteenth earlier. I got a few things I picked up through the years, just lessons, single phrases that always stuck with me to the degree that they helped me shape every day of my life. And one of, you know, there's a couple, and one of which was the only time I look down on someone is when I pick them up. That comes from only time I look down on any man is when I'm helping him up. That was Martin Luther King Jr. And I happened to be thinking about that, and I started playing something on my guitar, and a whole first verse and a chorus came out. And I said, okay, can I finish this right now? Yes, but I feel compelled to reach out across the country to another friend of mine and pull him in. And that was Malik Youssef from Kanye West team and Lil Wayne's team, and he and I sat down and we started working, and it just made it so much better. And we finished the song, and then that's the writing of something. Now, how do we want to fly it? And so, to keep consistent with the mission of the song and the inspiration, because I was just a receiver on that, I was not the point of origin for that. So I turned around and reached out. Now we got to bring in the others to keep the ripple turning into waves. So I brought everybody in. The first one to jump on board was this beautiful lady right here, Bree Carter. And then I grabbed the chorus, and then we had Leif Shively and Megan Irby dive in to help from the rocker and the roots and the, you know, I tell you what, we were laughing about it today with Megan Irby. She's like a cross between soul singing, beautiful voice, but she's like a cross between Calamity Jane and Annie Oakley and, I don't know, Joan Jett. It all comes in there, some big old crazy mess. Anyhow, she dove in because they all have the same heart across the board. All of their spirit comes from the same well. And so we dove in on this, made something beautiful. Hell, it's been close to 2 years in the making, getting everybody's schedules coordinated and getting it all pushed through. But we're shooting the video for a song called Change It. If you say you want a better world, then be the one to help me change it. And that's what this thing is. And it's incredible. Thanks to Malik Youssef, Bree Carter, Brian Austin, Silent Sounds, all the people who've dove in, Megan Irby, Leif Shively, everyone who's dove in on this thing and made it their own and invested their own spirit and their heart. We've got something extremely beautiful. I call it a super collab, and that's exactly what it is.
0: I can't wait to hear it.
1: We can't wait for you to hear it, Uncle Rob. I'm sure you're going to love it.
0: Well, this show goes out to 80-something radio stations every week, and they're going to hear it all over the world once we get it.
1: I love it. I love it, and I absolutely cannot wait. It's just about changing the world, you know, one step at a time, one person at a time.
0: You got big. You got.

0: Big plans for the summer?
1: You know what? Just doing music. So I've been blessed to be able to do music. I've been blessed also to be in the medical field. I have medicine as part of my ministry. So I get a chance to go out and help patients that suffer from different types of blood cancers. So I talk to the doctors. I'm in the community, being an advocate for those people that don't really have voices and family members and what have you.
2: I got a fever.
0: I got a fever. I need my temperature check.
1: You are clowning.
3: Yeah, his sick, all his sick is between his ears. He ain't got no other problem.
0: Man, that's great to hear. You gotta do something for fun besides music. I mean, you've got to have a release, don't you?
1: You know what? Music is a release for me. It feels like the world completely stops and shut down. So music is that for me. But the other thing, I love anything outdoors. I'll go camping sometimes, any type of water sports. I mean, I travel obviously for music, but I like to travel personally too. And honestly, at this state, the world is going, I love spending time with family and friends when I get an opportunity, because none of us know when it's the last time we'll see them. So I'm just trying to hug and love on people while I can.
0: Like when you go to California. Like when you go to California and you got free time, are you going to go check out like national forests or lakes or something while you're in California?
1: So what I'll probably do is I'll probably go to the beach. I will also probably, if I get an opportunity, I love riding horses. I'm an advocate for horses for mental health. So I love doing that. So any chance I get, I'm going to be riding a horse. I'm going to be doing something in the water, by the water, near the water, in the water.
0: Now, go ahead, Ryan. I'm sorry.
3: She likes picking strawberries too.
1: I do. I picked strawberries last weekend. Oh my goodness.
0: You need to come over here. We've got a garden. We've got this farm over here, okay? It's nothing but a strawberry farm. I mean, it's got other stuff, but between like April and June or so, got the sweetest strawberries literally you've ever tasted. You got to come check it out. It's like $22 for a flat, but man, these strawberries are amazing.
1: You know what they are, but you know what I found out when you actually go and pick them also. And plus I garden as well, but you have to eat them. So honestly, you eat so many strawberries, you're about to lose.
0: I'm going to tell you, I've always been one of these people. Like, I like the strawberry flavor, but I didn't like to eat the strawberries. I like the grape flavor, but did not like to eat the grapes. My wife bought these strawberries and I tasted them, and like we ate half the box in like one setting. I was eating before he even left their lot.
1: The farm.
0: On the way home, I'm like scarfing these up. My wife's like, they're going to be so much better when they get cold, bro. We're going to put them in the fridge and they're going to be so good.
1: But you know what? When I was picking them, I'd pick one and put it in the container. I'd pick one and eat one. And I'm like, oh my goodness. But they don't last long. So you have to eat them. And I'm like,
0: It's like 4 days, they're not good anymore.
1: I know, because there's no pesticides. It's all fresh.
0: Yeah.
1: It makes a huge difference. You just know the difference in some of that good homegrown vegetables and fruit.
0: Well, before those, I was eating ones that at the supermarket, and I'm like, ugh. I mean, so my wife's like, I'm gonna get these strawberries from the farm, and I was like, whatever, dude, I'm not into those. But she's like, just try it, and I was like, oh my god, where have these been all my life?
1: Okay, so Uncle Rob, you told your wife, all right, dude.
0: Yeah, we call each other. We do. We've been married almost 28 years. We call each other dude amongst other things. But yeah, my wife's a dude.
1: Okay, well, just don't call your wife bro.
0: I do call her bro. I'd be like, bro, really? The thing is, we were best friends before we got married. So it's like we're still on that dude, bro. You know, homie, that we're still on that 28 years later.
1: I love it. Just keep on loving on one another. I love it.
0: And she's from California. I'm from Louisiana. I just don't know how that happened, but it happened, and I'm blessed.
1: It's the Bayou in the Bay.
0: Oh, my God. That's a song.
1: I have that song.
0: Is it called Bayou in the Bay?
1: Uh-huh. From the Bayou to the Bay. It is.
3: I've been every day.
1: I haven't released it yet.
0: Oh, I want to hear it. Oh, my goodness, I got
1: to
0: hear it.
1: I'll send it to you, Jeff, because I'll send it to you.
0: Yeah, I'll keep it on the DL until it's time to play it. But it's like my mouth is watering wanting to hear this
1: thing. I'll send it to you later. So then you'll understand. So although I was born in Louisiana, I also grew up in California for a while and then came back to Louisiana. Hence,
0: is it high energy like most of your music?
1: It's just... Actually, this one is, it's kind of, as they say, laid back in the cut. You just feel it. You kind of, it's telling the whole story of how I grew up, and you can kind of feel it and see it, and you're there. I'm talking about eating crawfish, the whole thing. So
0: when is it going to come out?
1: Not for a few more months, but I'm going to send it to you early.
0: So we're going to get you back here in like 90 days. And we're going to revisit, and by that time, it's going to be towards the end of summer, so maybe it'll be out by then, and you could tell us all about everything that went on during the summer.
1: I love it. I'm going to tell you about them weed whackers. I'm going to tell you about the sin and all the other stuff.
0: Man, I cannot wait to hear from the Bayou to the Bay, man. I'm like biting at the, you know, at the hilts, man. I'm like, man, got to hear it.
1: I'm going to send it to you, honestly, prior to.
0: That's awesome. Somebody tells me you won some awards. Tell us a little bit about some of the awards that you've won.
1: Just recently in Mississippi Music Awards, I won the Artist of the Year, which was so amazing. I've been nominated for the Origins Impact Awards for Country Soul Artist of the Year as well. But I actually won the Mississippi Music Awards Artist of the Year. And that was just, I mean, I tell people it's a God thing. We don't know. You just got to be obedient, keep doing, and, you know, keep doing, being, living what God has called you to do. And you don't have to know how it's going to happen. You just need to show up every day and keep doing what you're supposed to do.
0: Man, you've got nothing but a bright future. I mean, you're, I keep going back to that personality and that attitude. I mean, you're just like the sunshine. It could be storms everywhere, but right over you, they're going to be sunshine.
1: I absolutely love it. And let me tell you something. I've been playing it safe on my vocals before. I'm about to let loose. So on some of the stuff, the other songs that I have a project with Uncle Rhino, I'm kind of like, I got a couple of belters out there, so I'm excited to kind of show that side of myself.
0: He sent me a note earlier, told me, he said, you are going to have a fit when you hear what we've been working on together. He said, that's not his exact words, but it's pretty close.
1: I get him. Listen, I know Uncle Rhino, so I know his mouth.
0: Mm. Well, we got to keep it clean because of the FCC, but right. He used some words that I'd be like, man, I cannot wait to hear this song to make me do that.
1: Right.
0: Oh, my God. Goodness.
1: Uncle Rob, did he tell you when I first met him before he officially became my uncle, did he tell you that I thought he was walking around with no teeth in his mouth?
0: No, he didn't tell me that.
1: Because every time I talk to him, he'd be like this.
0: Because it's the chew in his mouth?
1: That's the reason. Every time, and I'm like, boy, I'm like, he's sure talking a lot, but he's like, and looking down and looking around, and I'm like, okay, it's okay if you don't have teeth. I love you whether you have teeth or no teeth. Listen, I don't care about all of that. No.
3: I've had people say stuff to me that's so out of this world, and I thought I'd heard everything. And I was sitting with this beautiful chick on Beale Street who kept eyeballing me, and I didn't know what was going on with her, but I wear shades all the time, so I act like I ain't paying attention. And she kept looking at me funny. I don't remember how I finally goosed it, but then she just straight up asked me, do you have teeth? And I thought, gosh, what? You know, hell yeah, I got teeth. Those people don't see them until they're about to get bit, but I got teeth.
0: Yeah, oh my gosh, that is crazy. And how long ago was that?
3: I ain't got one missing. I probably got some extra.
0: I can't say that. I got three missing. I got my wisdom tooth on the bottom pulled out, and I had another tooth that started breaking, so I had to get rid of it. But besides that, I got 29 that are working good.
3: 29 of them. Yeah, corn on the cob looks a little wild sometimes, but it's all good.
0: Oh, I like me some corn on the cob. Try to do that with your no teeth there, Rhino.
3: I know, that's what I'm saying. It just looked like crop circles. What? I made fun of a dude one time that didn't have teeth. He lived in Tennessee, and he painted his face orange to go to a Tennessee Vols football game. Mm. And he come out thinking that he looked like he had school spirit. Instead, I told him he put a candle in his mouth. He looked like a jack-o'-lantern. He had them hit and miss teeth. Some was missing. Some was hitting.
1: You know what? Get Uncle Rhino off this. Listen, Uncle Rob, I say we disconnect him right now. He's talking a little too much.
3: Oh, yeah. I'm going to stop.
0: Well, I thought he was going to say the dude looked like he'd been eating Cheetos.
3: Oh, look, a bag blew up on him. Yeah. Jack-o'-lantern. Yeah.
0: Bree, I know you got a roll. You got about 4 or 5 minutes. Tell us how to connect with you on your Facebook and your Instagram and all that cool stuff.
1: It's Bree Carter. That's BREICARTER. So I say Bree Carter. You guys look me up, like, love, stream me, follow me, connect with me. I would love to connect with you guys. It's just an honor to, you know, to be able to do what I do daily.
0: Got a website?
1: BreeCarter.com.
0: Same thing. 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
1: on
0: cool
1: all
0: stuff.
1: All the platforms. It's Bree Carter. Yes.
3: B-R-E-I Carter, C-A-R-T-E-R.
0: And every time I tell Siri that name, like when I was trying to send you messages, she spells it wrong every time.
1: And then Siri says, Siri, if you do it on Alexa and you ask her to play me, she's like, Bri Carter. And then my friends are like, oh, I was wondering who was calling. They said it was Bri. I'm like, no, it's Bri.
0: You have got a song called Tequila in a Teacup.
1: Ooh, tequila in a teacup, baby.
0: And we always play your latest song because we're going to put that at the end of the interview. Tell us a little bit about Tequila in a Teacup, and then we're going to play it for the audience.
1: Awesome. Tequila in a Teacup was written by me and one of my sisters from another mister, Miss Glenda Baker. We wrote that song one day. We came together. It's a female empowerment song. It talks about, obviously, tequila being in a teacup. And it talks about just it's an anthem song, the empowerment of women. And we can do and be whatever we want to. We can be whatever we want to be and do whatever we want to do because we're just that powerful.
0: Are you
1: proud? So that's Tequila in a Teacup, baby. So take a sip.
0: Are you a partier?
1: Strong sip, yes.
0: You're a partier?
1: Just a little bit.
0: Thus is the tequila in a teacup. You lost your shot glass, so you went ahead and just, you know what? We're in the hotel. We've got this teacup. Let's just put it in there. It's all good.
1: Exactly.
0: Ain't no judge going on here.
1: There's more to that story I'll have to share with you offline.
0: Not a problem. Bree, thank you so kindly for hanging out with us, man. I appreciate you, and I was fitting to call you dude, but appreciate you hanging with us. We'll circle back around in about 3 months, and we'll get you back on, and we'll see what's happening.
1: Sounds good. Love you much, Uncle Rob and Uncle Rhino. See you soon. Be safe. Be blessed. Arts to you.
0: Here we go. Tequila in the teacup. Bree Carter right here on the Uncle's.

And there you have it. Got some new music right there by Bree Carter, Teacup Tequila. Yeah, that, say that five times. Teacup Tequila, Teacup Tequila. Yeah. I want to thank her for hanging out with me and Uncle Rhino on the Uncle's Show segment, that great interview. You want to stay tuned next hour. We have another interview coming up with Jennifer Alvarado. You do not want to go away. Kate Joe going to get us to the top of the hour.

Carter doing the Sunshine Shuffle, getting us into hour number two on the MFZ radio show. I am Rob. We go out to 80-something radio stations every single week. And we want to thank all the radio stations for having us and all you wonderful listeners for being out there. This song got sent to me yesterday. I like this one a lot. This is Chelsea Raitt. It's called Story of Us.

yeah, It's Gotta Be Fate. That is the name of the album. That is a brand new song by Casey Carter, and the song is It's the Weekend. Breakfield in front of that with Travel On. We've got time for one more song, and then we're going to get into that interview with Jennifer Alvarado. Here is Kennedy Reed. It is called Love Me Lonely.

0: The Tribe Nation Studios here in Little Rock, Arkansas, and my co-host, Uncle Rhino. Man, what is up?
1: Oh, just running, turning, and burning, baby.
0: He is at our Tribe Nation Studios in Shreveport, Louisiana. And as you know, our show is, we do interviews with the biggest and best upcoming independent artists, as well as music legends. We've got a new independent artist, not so new. I mean, to you guys, she might be. I've been around her for about 6 or 7 years. She's got some really great music. We're going to talk about that, but I want her to introduce herself to y'all. Jennifer Alvarado, how are you?
2: I am great. Thank you both for having me on. I appreciate it. So I'm Jennifer Alvarado. I am a singer-songwriter originally from Hickory, North Carolina. And I guess June will be my five-year mark of doing this full-time. So I kind of wavered in what I was doing in life and did the rational same plan for a while and realized I was absolutely miserable and made my way back to music and started out in worship ministry, actually, in Christian music. And then in 2020, everything kind of went haywire. I think a lot of people could say that. And I started releasing all these songs that I had written for country and kind of pop-esque, but they were just sitting on a shelf because I really had kind of beat myself down over time and thinking that this is never going to happen and I don't know how to make this happen. And so ended up sending some songs out as kind of like a last fail, like, here you go, people. And honestly thought I wouldn't even hear back from a radio station. And at that time, IndyStar Radio contacted me and started playing stuff. And it kind of just took on like a wildfire as far as people's, you know, contacting me to come play and liking what I was doing. So
0: Alan's a great guy, by the way, IndyStar Radio. That is who you're referring to, correct?
2: Yes.
0: Yeah, I've been around Alan forever. So tell us a little bit about what is life like in Hickory, North Carolina? What goes on over there for you?
2: Say it's definitely small town vibes, but if you've been to Charlotte, it has sort of that Charlotte, like they try to be Charlotte on some level, but it's still small town. And so I actually live about 30 minutes outside of Hickory now. I live in basically the country, so I live with cows all around me, and it's kind of the contrast of when I get tired of Nashville, I can come home and just be around cows. So, you know,
0: you a farm girl?
2: I definitely am city girl, but I like farm girl. Like I grew up with horses and all that kind of stuff. So like I love that, but I definitely lived in the city. And so I kind of go back and forth, but I need the peace of like land and not a whole lot of people at times.
0: Yeah, everybody needs their little time to get away. Ryan's chewing at the bit over there. What's up, Ryan?
1: No, I'm just laughing. I think, you know, if you grow up in the city, you love the farm. If you grow up on a farm, you're dreaming of the city. You know, it's that's just human nature. I've had both. Yep. I went straight from East Texas to New York, and I thought there was stuff in New York that was amazing. People were like, I couldn't live up there. And I was like, I did. And everybody thought I'd come from the moon up there, you know. And then vice versa, I bring them down and they freak out, you know, once they realize that you can drive an hour and 40 minutes between gas stations in Texas. They're terrified, you know. So I love both of them. And you from North Carolina over there, though, that's absolutely beautiful. I've always loved North Carolina.
2: Yeah, I love the Carolinas. I love being from here. You know, this is definitely my home. I don't know. I've always been kind of that person, though, that like I at one point I wanted to go to New York for college. Like I was like dead set that I'm going to New York City. And, you know, there's times that like when I went to L.A. that I love that. There's just also that part of me that like I need green grass. Like I need somewhere to like actually put my feet on grass.
0: You ain't getting no green grass in Los Angeles or probably New York. Yeah. I've noticed that. It's like like Rhino had said, North Carolina is beautiful. I've been through Raleigh. I've been through Charlotte. I've been up through, you know, Hickory, all of that. Cherokee, yeah. Back yeah. on the east side. And it's a beautiful state. But so you're from North Carolina, but there's a little birdie told me you might be leaving North Carolina.
2: It is possible, yes.
0: And where is your next chapter going to be?
2: I really feel called to Nashville, obviously. Like, I already spend a good chunk of my time there. I live in Portland half time. And, it's hard to really mesh into a community and take advantage of meeting people and actually, because, you know, I pack my weeks so much when I'm there with mm-hmm. rights and making sure that I'm doing this showcase and this, you know, show to get paid and, you know, whatever, that it makes it hard to just go and actually hang out with people and just meet people. And I feel like that's one thing that's really lacking in what I'm doing, is just that connection that you get when you're actually living around people.
0: I've got close personal connections with an artist that lives in the Portland area, and they love it. They love it in Nashville because, I mean, obviously, if you're going to be into music, Nashville's the mecca of that. And you know, I remember back in the day, it was country music. You go to Nashville. If you wanted to be rock and roll, you go to, you know, L.A. or wherever. But, like, I'm seeing now that Nashville is the hub, doesn't matter what genre you're in.
2: Oh, yeah.
0: I mean, Molly Crew is based out of Nashville now. They're on they're on a big record label there. Evanescence is out of Nashville now. And it's like all these music genres are coming to Music City, which Nashville, obviously, with that in mind, is definitely, you could definitely call it Music City for sure.
2: Yeah,
1: it's been going on, guys, for 20 years. They just made it public, so to speak, where now everybody can see that out front. Yeah. But one of my favorite things, when my wife and I were still dating, she would come up to visit me. And we got some fellow Louisiana folks that had jumped out of Katrina right after Katrina had happened. And they had come north and landed in Nashville and opened up a restaurant. If you go to Nashville, I recommend, especially on Saturday, I expect everybody to go check out Monell's and tell them Uncle Rhino sent you.
2: Okay.
1: And this place has got the most crazy breakfast you ever saw in your life. It's death by groceries. It's incredible.
0: We are not endorsed by Monell's, but if Monell's wants to sponsor and endorse us, by golly, do it.
2: Don't let them down.
1: Yeah, that's true. Yeah, but what the cool thing about Nashville to what we're hitting on here is you have a community of travelers.
2: Oh, yeah.
1: That's what that is.
2: Yes.
1: Everybody that you're going to meet in Nashville is a fellow astronaut. The stargazers are left back at home where you left. Okay, so they're always going to see you as a little crazy. They may appreciate you. They may admire you. But you're not the same, and they're always looking up, and you're always trying to blast off. So basically, when you go to Nashville, one of the first things you'll realize is everything and everybody around you flew in from somewhere else.
2: Yeah.
1: So and then the music, to the point of the genres, there's never was separate genres. That was all marketing mess. This was Ray Charles was blind, and he saw the world better than anybody, and he damn sure saw music. And all the genres, all the heaviest rock guys had nothing but love for Hank Williams and Waylon and Johnny Cash and Willie. And those guys, all those country guys, had nothing but love for the rockers when they were kicking the tires and lighting the fires. So basically, I took my wife to Monell's, and you sit with strangers. You sit at these big old long tables, and they just put everybody at the table, and you and your little cluster are sitting at these ragtag tables, different mix match, but you don't know. And then they bring all the food out in these big giant bowls, and my, you know, you might have Gretchen Wilson sitting across from you. Everybody, it'll be Sunday morning. That's the best one, Sunday morning, because you trying to shake off Saturday night, you know, and you're all sitting there. And then my wife was pulling on my shirt and want me to look on the other side of her. Who is that? Who I think it is? Yes, yes, that's Robert Plant. He just sat down next to you. Yes, yes, that is the Robert Plant sitting right next to you. Yes, ma'am. Pass him some biscuits because he's looking at you like you're being selfish. Yes, and that's, to me, that's my Nashville, and that's the Nashville that still exists.
2: Yeah, that's how I feel when I go to Printer's Alley, because it has that nostalgic little feel to it still. Like, you go into these like dive bars and people are just in there just playing. And it's not about how good you are. It's just about sharing and being in the music. And I absolutely love that. That's honestly one thing that I loved about LA, was you had these like little clubs that like maybe 15 people were in, but like they were having the time of their life back there sharing music. And I didn't find that in Nashville until I went to Printer's Alley and started looking around there.
1: What's the names of the clubs that are, I saw Bourbon Street Blues. I remembered
2: that's
1: when they
2: there.
1: Could go.
2: Yeah. The one that I absolutely love actually shut down. It was called the Fedora. And huh. I think it closed. But like Alley Taps is still, I think it's Alley Taps. Alley Taps is still down there. There's still a few that are down there.
1: So we're going to throw, you're getting pulled in here. So we're, so for the listeners, this is 100% organic. So this is so cool. So I got my very first record deal at a club there in Printer's
2: Really?
1: Alley. Yes. Okay.
2: Oh,
1: so when
2: awesome.
1: You, when you walk in from the direction of the Ryman Auditorium, where it's back mm-hmm. behind you,
2: yep.
1: When you walk in, used to be the first door on your left was a strip club, so we just keep walking. And the one on the right was called Barbara's.
2: Okay.
1: And then the next one on the right was called the Captain's Table. And then the one on the left at the end was called Skulls. Now, it was very common to pop into Skulls and you'd see Willie in there just playing his guitar, right? It was very common to go see a guy named Ira Dean up there playing.
2: Okay, yeah.
1: All right. When you popped into the Captain's Table, this is why everybody's got to understand how magical this place is she's talking about. When you walk into the Captain's Table, it's just an all-black listening room, black ceiling, black floors, little bitty bar down there. It's nothing fancy. It's small. Maybe you can put like 80 people in there or something, right?
2: Mm-hmm.
1: There's a balcony. But what people don't know is that was Al Capone's place.
2: That's it. That's what it was. It turned into the Fedora.
1: That was my old,
2: that was my favorite place.
1: I used to play there. Did you see the real room that's hidden in the back?
2: No, I didn't go back there.
1: So the listening room is just the facade during the speakeasy days when they were hiding from the G-men. If you go in through the pantry or one of the other hidden secret doors, it opens up to an 8,000 square foot ballroom in the back with the giant velvet curtains and the big half oval stage with the little footlights, the little light bulbs all the way around the stage, indicative of the 20s and the 30s. They used to have gambling and liquor back there. And so I found out about that place, and we played every Wednesday night. That's where I got my first record deal, was in that room.
2: That's awesome.
1: So you have to go back there and play for your unk and keep it going.
2: Okay. Well, I don't know what it is now, but I'll go down there. I'll find out.
1: There's still magic in that house. Let's go.
0: Tell them when you go, Uncle Rhino said, I need to go see the back room.
2: Okay.
1: Mm-hmm. You'll blow your mind.
0: See that? You loved the place. You were unaware of the secret passage.
2: No, I took all kinds of pictures in that place because it reminded me of Bar La Bouche something in L.A. that I absolutely adored. But it's like a time capsule. Like, you walk in there and it's like, you just know, like, you know that, like, Patsy Cline probably walked in there and, like, whoever else walked in there, and it just has history. And I think that's what I love. Like, when I think about music, that's what I love the most, is that, like, it doesn't matter where you're from or like what's happened in your life or anything, like you can connect over that music. And it's like this generational gap thing that just happens. Like it pulls the old to the new to whatever. And
1: You are a continuance. Yeah. It's like, it's not about when the cup of water was. It's all the same rhythm. And exactly. you are a continuance. That night that I got my record deal, my publisher had totally screwed up and they didn't have the meeting. And I had had all these people come up to see me because I was supposed to have labels come. And at the last minute, the publisher made me aware that they dropped the ball and all these people come in to see it and no labels were coming. And do you know who Harlan Howard was?
2: Mm-hmm. I do.
1: Okay. He never went out at night. You never saw him at night. He was the most successful writer in Nashville history. And I saw, he was my co-writer and my friend, and I saw the neon lights at the front door, the exit lights on the door. I saw somebody come in the front door, and I saw the glow from those neon exit lights around that white hair. And that was Harlan out at night, who had showed up to see us play, and with him, he brought Tracy Gershon, a phenomenal human being, music business professional, who was the head of A&R for Imprint Records, and Harlan is the reason I got that first record deal in that place. So when you feel ghosts, when you feel magic, it's everywhere in Nashville, and for those who don't know, the only way to learn is go retrace the steps.
0: Remember that next time you go, and then who knows, you may get a record deal.
1: It happens.
0: So you were saying you went to L.A., and that's been, what, a couple of years you went to L.A.?
2: In 2023. So I went to Texas for South by Southwest, and then that was in March, and then we went to L.A. in May, started up in Pacifica, and played at Winter's Tavern, which was a metal club, so that was kind of weird. But they let me come play a matinee show. And then went through Solving down to L.A. I ended up playing the Viper Room the very last day I was there. But while I was there, like, I also

0: Broadway singer, like in the same round. And I was just like, what is this? This is fantastic, though. And but like to see the camaraderie of like, there was no ego. Like, I'm sure there's egos because musicians have egos. Like, that's a lie. If a musician ever tells you they don't have an ego, they're lying. But to see the camaraderie of like people of all these different elements coming together and they just wanted to create music, like, I absolutely adored that.
1: Well, and you said the Viper Room, and that's a well-known club. How did things go at the Viper Room?
0: It was good. So I was nervous about the Viper Room because literally there were like metal bands like playing upstairs or whatever, because I did the lounge downstairs. And, you know, rap artists and whatever. Like, it was very eclectic too. And then here I come, like, little country girl, I'm playing Jolene and whatever. But it was so well received. And I think, honestly, that experience is what inspired my song Jesus in a Bar, because on my way back, I started getting all these texts from like church folk worried about my salvation because I just played the Bible.
1: And you're a heathen.
0: Yes. And they were like, you know, what's happened? And I was like, listen, like, but it was one of those experiences of like seeing all these different groups come together and just enjoy music and support one another. And that's where that song came from, because it was like, it's not about like these religious rules. It's about caring for people and loving people and meeting people where they are and just being there for somebody.
1: And you can still be a Christian and be religious, exactly, and still go to the Viper Room, to, you know, regardless, exactly, of what people feel.
0: Well, and my whole thing with that is like, you've got to get outside the four walls of the church. Like, the mission field is outside those four walls. The people that need to hear about Jesus and hear about faith and hear about just, you know, life change, they're not necessarily in the pews on a Sunday morning. They're at the bars on Saturday night. So,
2: I don't know. One of the worst things that ever happened to Jesus were Christians. You don't have enough Christ-like people and way too many Christians. And the people who are real quick to judge like that becomes a problem. They don't understand. The only time I look down on somebody is when I'm picking them up. That was Jesus. And so when it comes, and if you're going to try to grow the flock, and if you're going to heal people, you don't heal people where everybody's healthy. You got to go out to where the sick folks are. And you can't bring people to the light who are already taking a nap in it. You got to go out into the darkest places to bring them. That's where the heavy lifting's at. Not for all the people who dress nice and sleep on the front pew in the middle of, how great thou art. You know, we got way too many professional preachers that only talk to the choir when the work is out in the street. So kudos to you for going out, because the best way that you can bring people to the Creator is by being a shining, beautiful light and going out there and being a good person who does not throw stones but only opens your heart. You throw your heart, but you don't throw rocks. And that's a beautiful thing, and we need more of that. We don't need more people that, I'm worried about your salvation. For real? what you reckon's going to happen to it? Yeah.
0: Yeah, I went to the dark side.
2: Yeah. Oh, yeah. Oh, yeah. Yeah, start humming some AC/DC. Take it to the house. That's right. I found something. Y'all made me go look. Can you see that?
1: What? Is that Harlan?
0: I can. Yeah.
1: Who's that handsome guy right there in the circle on the right? Who is that handsome boy with the hair?
2: That's when Uncle Rhino was baby Uncle Rhino, and that's me and Harlan. He wanted, his wife Melanie said, wanted to see him in my hat. So I took my hat off and Harlan threw it on, and honestly, he looked way better in it than I did. So that was that.
0: Hey, I don't remember him ever wearing a hat, but okay, that makes sense.
2: He did, and that was after one of our writing appointments. Yeah.
1: Homeboy had hair back then. Dang, boy.
2: I did. Well, yeah, I was born
1: wavy
2: bald
1: hair.
2: Head.
1: You had that wavy the hair going on.
2: Oh, yeah, like Shrek said, or one of them on the Shrek show, he said he had thick, wavy locks. Yeah, that's what I had. I had the thick, wavy locks.
1: What happened?
2: I got mad one day, and it all died. Yeah, that's what I tell everybody. It just got smoted, since we're talking about the Lord.

0: It got smoted.
1: That's absolutely crazy, man. So what have you been doing, say, in the last couple of years since you got back from L.A.? I see you've been posting on your social media. You got a lot of dates around North Carolina, obviously, but I also see a lot around in the Nashville area or in the Tennessee area.
2: Well, I'm back and forth to Nashville quite a bit. I spend at least 1 to 2 weeks there every month, and so I'm trying to just kind of gather up places in that area too that I sort of have on a regular basis, just to build, you know, relationships, if nothing else.
1: That was my next question. Do you have any, like, regular every week, you know, like a spot that you like going to more than or a place that
2: I would say like monthly? Like, I've got kind of the monthly thing. There's places that I would, especially when I'm there full time, like, yeah, I want to have certain places that I know I can count on.
1: Well, I guess my question was, do you have a regular spot when you go back to Nashville, or do you have a place that you do every time?
2: Pretty much. So, like, well, not even in Nashville. Like, there's rounds that I always do when I'm in Nashville, because there's just, you sort of figure out your songwriter people and who you just kind of gravitate toward. And so I kind of stick with the Get Up or Nashville Universe. Like, those are kind of people. But there's still people that I will one off and do stuff with them, like Lucky Money and all that. And then as far as, like, places, there's a place in Murfreesboro, couple places in Murfreesboro that I play regularly. And one of them is Bourbon and Brews, and the other is the Burger Bar. There's a Burger Barn in Asheville. There's a place in, oh gosh, I'm trying to think. There's a place in Leaper's Fork, the distillery there, that I love to play. And there's a couple other places, like in Hendersonville and Lebanon and those areas.
1: So you got a nice little rotation.
2: I do. You know, and people have been very kind and you know, opening.
1: I was gonna ask you how was the response.
2: Honestly, some of my best friends are in Nashville, and usually, like, they find me a spot. Like, they are very kind, and they find me a spot to play, and I appreciate that. So
1: all these
0: When we get off today, before we backstage, when we hop off, I'm going to get you set up with some folks who you're going to reach out to. Did you ever, on Lower Broadway, I'm sure you spent some time down there, correct?
2: I have. Yep. Okay. Like, Second Avenue, that area.
0: That whole strip down through there is a fiddling beast. She is famous, Renee Truet. She has a fiddle, and she just goes. She plays like 6 or 8 shows a weekend, and she jumps in with all these bands that she plays with, and everyone knows her. She had her own record deal in the 90s on Curb. All this, she's phenomenal, but. I'm going to introduce her to you and connect y'all, because she's Tribe, and she's part of my heart from 30 plus years ago, and she's got it wired. So the way it works, Rob, is you can only get so far out of town, and you're going into another town, right? And so the music industry being so highly concentrated around the row and for years and decades around Lower Broadway, what happened was the successful writers and artists started buying places in these boroughs and burbs, like Smyrna and Murfreesboro and Hendersonville, where I had my place, and Leaper's Fork. You know, because it used to be Brentwood was as far south, then Franklin was as far south, then it became Leaper's Fork, then it became Columbia. They just kept getting farther and farther away, going west to Newsom Station out that way. And then, like I said, you got all these other little boroughs around. And what happens is Bellevue, Bellmead, all these little areas, the writers were living out there. They got successful. They got places out there where once you do that, the world starts coming to you. So your writers start coming to your place. Maybe ever so often, once a week, you'll go down to the publishing company and write there or something. But most of the time, everybody likes writing at each other's homes. So you got the coffee pot right there, nobody bothering you, blah, blah, blah. So people start to do that. And as they begin to migrate out, and the music community starts to collect around Murfreesboro, around Mount Juliet, around Lebanon, you know, and all these other places. It's pronounced Lebanon in Tennessee. It's Lebanon over across the ocean. But, yeah, once you start doing that.
2: Lebanon,
0: yeah. Lebanon, and they know where we from out of town. You say, I'm over in Lebanon, and they go, what? Yeah, down here it's Lafayette, but if I go up there, it's Lafayette, and I learned that real quick. I thought something was wrong with them, and it turned out it's that.
1: And if you go to Indiana, it's Lafayette, so I mean.
0: Yeah. So basically, you end up with, it starts with the writers and then the artists, and then you begin to have these villages, these musical villages popping up. And if you're going to have enough of them, you're going to have a hot little room out there, and nobody's got to go through all the struggling of the parking and everything. You know? So that's why they're so hot. But it's still super important that you can recharge your spirit, because you're going to have, when you're playing, the music people are always, when they come up, they're assessing and evaluating because they are of the same trade. But you want to play to people also who are excited about just something. And so that's where you're going to get to mostly meet the general population of music lovers who's there for the pilgrimage, right? Yes. And you're adding to their magical experience. For the first, sometimes the first and only time they'll ever go to Nashville, and you're going to get to be a part of that memory. So getting up there and playing for them and hugging them and taking selfies with them and all that stuff, you have a huge opportunity to do beautiful things for a moment in somebody's life.
1: So what we're going to do at this point, because we're winding down on the interview, I want to talk about your new album that just broke.
2: Okay.
1: How long you been working on the album?
2: Oh, goodness. So this one's a little different because I worked on other projects while I was working on this album. I know that sounds weird, but I kind of went with this producer up here for the Lately project. And so I had already started on what is now Map of Broken Hearts. And the one of the first tracks off of it was Colorado that came out in 2023. So
1: I remember that one.
2: It's been a while. And then I sort of took I don't want to say hiatus, but I started working on the Lately project. It took longer than I thought it was going to take with everything, and kind of got me off schedule. Be real honest, got me off schedule. And, you know, I came back to this project, and it wasn't necessarily going to be like this Map of Broken Hearts and make me sound like I'm like a serial dater, because I am by far not. But it just kind of took that life on, because I started writing these songs. Like, one is from, actually I wrote it like in 2018, and I never did anything with it. It was about my very first boyfriend and just kind of like realizing that this relationship was just sucking me dry. Like, this was not a good relationship. And realizing those important things in life of, like, you know, what is love? And like, and so that's really what this project is about. It's about, you know, you never know with love. Like, it's always a risk. There's always a risk going into it. Nothing is ever guaranteed in life. But it's also beautiful, and it's also wonderful, and it's worth pursuing, and it's worth doing, and you learn a lot about yourself along the way. So that's what this project is.
1: So we always close off with a song of your choice. I would assume, since the album just hit, that you would play the latest single that we're going to try to push and try to give exposure to. What is the name of that song, and tell us a little bit of backstory on the song?
2: It's a song called Arcadia. And it's semi-fictionalized, but I think we've all been through, like, you know, relationships that kind of leave you just questioning, like, was that even real? Like, was any of that even real? And, but it still, like, hits you. Like, it hits you in the heart, and there's this, like, bond that still exists, and you're still trying to figure out, and while you're still also grieving what, you know, all these dreams that you had of this relationship and what was going to happen with it. And so it's just that kind of juxtaposition of, like, you kind of hate yourself, you hate the other person, but you don't know, like, who you hate more at the end of it.
1: So first of all, Jennifer, appreciate you hanging out with us today.
2: Yes, thank y'all so much.
1: It was awesome. You, like Rhino said, we're going to try to get you on a 90-day rotation. We can get you back in here, you know, in the fall, August, you know, October or so. Yes. You just get back with us when you have another single coming out about that time, and then we'll get revisit, and we'll talk about the single. I got distracted by Rhino's sweet eyes over there. I think he's wanting to say something real quick.
0: Now, I just expect her, when we see her again, she's going to be giving us updates, folks. So, this is the best part of it, is the ride. This is the funnest part.
2: You know? That's always been the hard part for me, because I'm a planner, and so I want that goal. Like, but I've realized in the past few years, honestly, since I've been doing music, that it's great to have goals, but you've really got to enjoy the ride, or it sucks you dry. Like, you've got to learn to enjoy the ride.
0: You'll learn that is your goal, because it's the journey is, because it's a marathon, not a sprint. Yeah. And you think, oh, I have to get to that target. That target's just another place. Guess what? You're standing in a place right now. Two places, you know, and one's not more important than the other. Okay. It's how you feel about yourself, how you feel about everyone around you, how they feel about you, and if you're doing what you love, because you can be at that other place that you want to get to. And you can be hating getting out of bed every day because you're no longer doing it. So the places should not be the goal. And that's a big mistake so many make. Mm-hmm. They think they have to just change their location, when what you need to do is change your location where you're currently standing into what you want it to be. And that's, don't change the location. Once you change your perspective, all that other stuff starts to happen.
1: 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What is the album called again?
2: Map of Broken Hearts.
1: Where can folks get it? 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
2: 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And I'm on Spotify, all the things, Apple Music, Deezer, all those things.
1: Do you keep do you have a tour page or a gig page? So go to her webpage, guys. Check it out. If she is in your area, whether it be North Carolina or Tennessee, or maybe if she gets to go to Florida, wherever they book her, if she's in your area, go out there, buy her merch. Buy her music, support these indie artists, because that's the only way they can continue to make this great music that we enjoy every day. It all comes out of that pocket. Jennifer, again,
2: thank you.
1: Thank you so much for being with us and getting in touch with me for the interview.
2: Thank you. Thank you both. I appreciate you so much.
0: Yes, ma'am. Thank you.
1: Here's Arcadia by Jennifer Alvarado on the...

0: even friends.
1: There you have the new one by Jennifer Alvarado. It is called Arcadia. And I want to thank Jennifer for hanging out with us. Me and Uncle Rhino had a great time chatting with her. And we want to thank her for her time. That is going to do the show for this week. Y'all join me again next week. I promise you we will have more interviews. We're loving the interviews. The listeners are loving the interviews. We hope you're loving it as well where you are at. Until next time, y'all have a great week. And y'all take care of yourself and take care of each other. Bye-bye, everybody. Rob out.
2: 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We hope you enjoyed the show.

Hi, and welcome to today's edition of Swinging 60s with me, Gord Cooper. Starting off today's show, a little bit of Wilson Pickett and Mustang Sully. For the next hour, that is all you're going to be listening to. Well, not Wilson Pickett, obviously. Hits from the 60s. Those of you who were there will recognise them. Those of you who weren't there will still recognise them because of the fact that most of them still get played to this day on the radio. Coming up next, a little bit of Aretha Franklin and Respect.

Seem to have started off today's show with quite a bit of R&B and soul. Don't worry, there were other genres around in the 60s, and we've got some more to sort of play later on, but it's down to my researcher. Don't get blaming me for it. I don't pick the playlists. My man Simon does. All I do is sort of sit here and make a few sort of inane comments in between the songs, but I do my best, and that's all that can be expected. You've just heard Bob and Earl and Harlem Shuffle. Before that, Arthur Connolly and Sweet Soul Music. Aretha Franklin with Respect. And start off today's show was Wilson Pickett and Mustang Sally.

As I said before on the show, I really love doing the 60s show because the songs are so short, which means I can squeeze extra ones in. Normally I can squeeze in about 14, 15 songs in. On the 60s show, I'm getting closer to 20. So you get four or five extra songs and obviously four or five extra bites of me at the same time, which is not always a good thing. Not everything has a silver lining. Eddie Floyd and Knock on Wood is the track you just heard. Before that, Dionne Warwick with Walk On By, Booker T and the MGs with Green Onions. That was the one that everybody knows the song but doesn't always know the song title. One more soul and then we are heading into 60s pop. This is Sam and Dave.

Just at about the halfway stage of today's show. The show, of course, is Swinging 60s with me, Gord Cooper. And as promised, we've at long last moved away from soul and R&B and got more into the pop with the Monkees and Last Train to Clarksville. Before that, we had the Kingsmen with Louie Louie, and I think possibly the final soul track of the show. And I could, yes, I know I could have mixed all of them up, but I didn't. And I'm not going to tell you the reason why. It was just easier for me to play the list as it came, because I'm a bit of a rascal, and that's groovin'.

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And it felt so strange to walk away alone.

Definitely going from one extreme to the other with this show today. Vanilla Fudge and their Rocky cover of The Supremes' You Keep Me Hanging On. Before that, Tom Rush, the original singer-songwriter with No Regrets, covered successfully by many other people as the years and decades went on. The Turtles and Happy Together, and Yes, Me Being a Rascal was The Rascals. A bit cheesy link, I know, and grooving.

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So come on and hold me tight.

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But I want.

rapidly heading towards the end of today's show, but I reckon I may be able to squeeze two more in before it's time for me to bid you my fun farewells. You've just heard the Trogs and Wild Thing, the Hollies with Stop, Stop, Stop, and the Beatles with Something.

Simon and Garfunkel and Mrs. Robinson more or less bring us to the end of today's show. Before that, we had the Chiffons and Sweet Talking Guy. I'm going to finish off with a little bit of Amen Corner and Bend Me, Shape Me. But I'll be back next week. Hopefully, if you enjoyed the show enough, you'll join me. Same time, same place, same channel. Until then, see you all again soon. Bye for now.

A pretty good song to start today's show off. The show, of course, being the sensational 70s with me, Gord Cooper, and hoping that everybody is okay. Wings and Live and Let Die, of course. So what have we got for you today? I have got a selection of stuff. I have got some glam. I have got a little bit of Shawaddy Waddy. We've got a little bit of Queen. We've got a little bit of Matchbox. We've got a little bit of John Lennon. And we've got this one-hit wonder from Boston.

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Jamaica Bay, on the road to Mandalay, from Bombay to Santa Fe, over the hills.

From the punk new wave era, you've just heard Ian Dury and the Blockheads with Hit Me With Your Rhythm Stick, and pop rock was prevalent in the 70s, and we've just played Foreigner, Feels Like the First Time in Boston, More Than a Feeling, and starting off today's show was of course Wings and Live and Let Die.

heading towards the halfway stage of today's show. The show, of course, being the Sensational 70s with me, Gordon Cooper. And that was Queen, of course, and Don't Stop Me Now. Before that, Pilot with Magic and John Lennon with Instant Karma. Coming up next, a couple of one-hit wonders.

The Police and Roxanne. And before that, did you guess either two one-hit wonders we had? We had The Knack with My Sharona, and then before that we had Ram Jam with Black Betty. Changing the genre totally now for this next track from the 70s. This is a little bit of reggae and Johnny Nash.

Mirroring this mixture of genres that were around in the 70s, you've just heard The Shadows with Let Me Be The One, one of the few tracks they actually sang on, and that was their Eurovision entry. Before that, a little bit of Tamla Motown with Stevie Wonder and Superstition, a little bit of Rockabilly with Matchbox and Rockabilly Rebel, and a little bit of reggae, of course, with Johnny Nash and I Can See Clearly Now. In fact, I can see clearly now that I've got around about 10 minutes left of today's show, so I reckon I can possibly squeeze one more in before it's time for me to bid you my fond farewells. If I'm really lucky and keep the track short, it could be two. Brilliant.

I just about managed to keep my promise by squeezing two tracks in the Boomtown Rats and Mary the Fourth Form, and before that Shawaddy Waddy with Pretty Little Angel Eyes. I'm going to finish off with a big hit for Mungo Jerry with In the Summertime, but hopefully you've enjoyed this selection of 70s music we played on today's show. To join me same time, same place, same channel next week. Until then, keep smiling and bye for now.

Starting off today's show was Transvision Vamp and I Want Your Love. The show, of course, being the Electric 80s with me, Gord Cooper, for the next 56 minutes-ish. I'm going to be treating you to some of what I consider to be the best and biggest hits of the 80s, including this next one from China Crisis.

So nicely settled into the show, and touch wood, everything seems to be going as planned, as if there was ever a plan there in the first place. So you've just heard Deacon Blue and Dignity. Before that, Danny Wilson and Mary's Prayer, China Crisis with Wishful Thinking, and then Wendy James and the rest of Transvision Vamp with I Want Your Love. I'm going to make myself a cup of tea. I suggest you do exactly the same, and we'll come back shortly after I've played a couple more songs.

John Parr and Santomo's Fire brings us more or less to the halfway stage of today's show. The show, of course, being the Electric 80s with me, Gord Cooper, an hour full of UK hits from the 80s. And you've just heard John Parr with St. Elmo's Fire. One hit wonder over here with that one. He was eighth wonder, which was Patsy Kensit, the actress, having a go at singing with I'm Not Scared. And before that, Diana Ross, of course, and My Old Piano. This band didn't really do a lot. I think they had a couple of tracks, this being one of them. This is King.

I never asked you if you enjoyed your cup of tea. I hope it was as nice as mine. Mine was lovely. In fact, I think I might squeeze another one. Looking at the time now, we've got about 20 minutes left of the show, so I reckon I can probably squeeze one more cuppa in before it's time for me to bid you my fond farewells. Modern Romance and Best Years of Our Lives. Before that, Level 42, who I must be honest, I was never a big fan of, and to be honest, still not a big fan of, even though I've just listened to Running in the Family. And then before that, King with Love and Pride.

Now we're rapidly approaching the end of today's show. The show, of course, being the Electric 80s with me, Gord Cooper, and you've just heard Stephen Duffy with Kiss Me. I think if I remember rightly, he was the original singer or vocalist with Duran Duran. Before that, Prefab Sprout, which everyone thinks was called Albuquerque, but was actually called the King of Rock and Roll. And then Odyssey, and Use It Up and Wear It Out. I reckon I can probably squeeze two more tracks in before it's time for me to bid you my fond farewells, including this one from the Teardrop Explodes.

Alison Moyet, who started off with Yazoo but went solo with her hit Love Letters, and before that the Teardrop Explodes with Reward. I'm going to finish off today's show, the show of course being the Electricators, with a little bit of Rod Stewart with Baby Jane, but hopefully you've enjoyed my selection enough to join me same time, same place, same channel next week. Until then, keep smiling and bye for now.

Hi and welcome to Rock's Rock Alphabet with me, the Rock Miser. This week is a continuation from last week. Last week we was started on the letter K. And I must admit, as I said last week, when I first started doing the playlist for letter K, I thought I would be struggling to complete an hour just about. But I found enough to more or less complete 2 hours. So we did half of them last week. Well, not quite half, because I've had to shovel a couple into this week, which meant I've had to take a couple out of this week's playlist to squeeze in the ones from last week. But they were sort of duplicates in respect that one of the bands we'd already played last week. Anyway, the letter is K again for this week, and the songs, generally speaking, are my personal favourites by each of those bands. Some of the bands that aren't particularly so well known, I've chosen their probably most recognisable song, but hopefully you enjoy the selection just the same. As I say, start off with Kiss and my favourite Detroit rock city. This is Kasabian.

You just heard Kane and Rain Down On Me. Before that, from their album The Black Halo, was Camelot and When The Lights Are Down, Kasabian with Fire, and start off today's show, the show of course being Rock's Rock Alphabet, the letter being the letter K. All the bands begin with letter K, where Kiss and Detroit Rock City.

Clubs, which engage with their cover of Dio's Holy Diver, more or less brings us to the halfway stage of today's show. Before that, we had Kids in Glass Houses with Give Me What I Want. And then from their album Hot Fuss, we had The Killers with their hit Mr. Brightside. Talking of cover versions, this is Cooler Shaker doing a really good cover of Deep Purple's Hush.

fan of when they first came out. Bought their first album and their second, if I remember rightly, but never really took off here in the UK. From their album Get the Knack, this is The Knack and My Sharona.

Kicks and Don't Close Your Eyes brings us more or less to the end of today's show. Not only does it bring us more or less to the end of today's show, it brings us more or less to the end of the letter K with groups. Before that, we had the Kinks and You Really Got Me, Krypteria and All Systems Go, and the Knack and My Schroner. I'm going to finish off with Catra and One Wish Away, and the Kills with Doing It to Death. But I'll be back same time, same channel next week with the next letter in the alphabet, which obviously is L. Thanks for listening as always. See you soon. Bye.

0: Hi, and welcome to today's episode of Rocks, Rocks Themes. With me, the Rockmaster, the theme this week, beverages or drinks, hot, cold, alcoholic, non-alcoholic. All the songs that you hear on today's show are going to have some form of beverage in the song title, not in the band. So if you're looking for the Gin Blossoms, they're not going to feature. But what will feature is the sensational Alex Harvey Band with Boston Tea Party, who are the ones starting off today's show. See how many song titles that you can think of that have a beverage in, and see if any of them match the ones that I come up with.
1: Tequila!

So you get the idea now. From the album Tres Hombres, we just heard ZZ Top with Beer Drinkers and Hellraisers. Before that, we had Seether with 69T, Television from their album Shaving Peaches and Tequila. And start off today's show, the show of course being Rock's theme, with me, the Rockmaster, was the sensational Alex Harvey Band, otherwise known as Saab in the day, and Boston Tea Party.

Mike and the Mechanics with another cup of coffee brings us more or less the halfway stage of today's show. The show, of course, being rock themes. Before that, we had Kiss and Cold Gin. I always thought gin had to be cold. Maybe that's where I'm going wrong, but I never try and hot gin. Or does he just sort of mean that it's not sort of normal temperature? Before that, from their album Garage Inc., we had Metallica's version of Whiskey in a Jar. I was going to play Thin Lizzy's, which is probably the classic one, but I thought, well, that always gets played. Let's put in Metallica and Whiskey in the Jar. Do you know what time it is now? It's margarita time.

So all the song titles have a beverage of some description in them. Has any of the ones I've played so far matched any that you have thought of? Yes, I know, you've all thought of Status Quo Margarita Time. But before we had that, we had a little bit of Wishbone Ash and Lady Whiskey, Red Hot Chili Peppers with Coffee Shop. And then, yes, as I say, the one you probably all had thought of was Status Quo and Margarita Time. It's fairly sort of probable that you may well have thought of this one as well.

That's about it for today's show. REM and Orange Crush, the penultimate track on today's show. The show, of course, being Rock's Rocks theme. The theme this week has been the beverages in the song title. Before REM, we had Eagles and Tequila Sunrise, Lynyrd Skynyrd with Poison Whiskey, and then Dr. Feelgood with Milk and Alcohol. I'm going to finish off with a little bit of sweet tea in more ways than one with California Breed. But hopefully you've enjoyed my selection enough to join me same time, same place, of course, on the same channel here with me, the Rockmeister. Until then, keep smiling and bye for now.

she gazed with a love and beauty like a mother to a son, like living, dying, seeing, being all rolled into one.

So a song that won her 2 Grammy Awards, Best R&B Performance and also Best Female R&B Singer. That was, of course, Mariah Carey there, and We Belong Together, released in 2005. I should point out as well, by the way, that she actually also had another 6 nominations at that particular Grammy Awards as well, but didn't win any of the other 6, obviously. As I said, that particular single was a massive, massive hit for Mariah Carey in 2005 and also 6 as well. It spent 14 weeks at the top of the Billboard Hot 100, her 16th chart topper, by the way, at the time on the Billboard Hot 100. It also made it to number 1 as well in Australia, and it was also a top 10 hit in many, many more countries globally as well. It was also the biggest selling single in America in 2005, and also the biggest performing single as well of the noughties in America as well. So not bad for her back in 2005. And many people actually thought it was her comeback single after having a very unsuccessful beginning of that particular decade. Elsewhere, it also made it to number 2 in the UK. It also made it to number 2 as well on the Dutch Top 40 and also on the New Zealand charts. It made it to number 3 in Ireland, 5 in Hungary, number 3 as well in Spain, number 4 in Switzerland, and in Canada, it made it to number 21 on the Canadian Billboard chart as well. Hello there, welcome along to A Blast from the Noughties. With me, Gary Hopkins, this is What's in Store for You Today.

So then all that's come then between now and the end of the show. We have got the debut single today from Ashanti. We are going to play for you Foolish. We've also going to play for you a song from a particular film that was also released in the noughties as well. Now, this particular film is a sequel, okay? It's a film sequel. And many, many people think the star of the film looks very much like me. I personally can't see it, but hey, you know, that's just me. But anyway, we'll play that song and, of course, play the trailer from the film a little bit later on. We've also got for you as well today a lyrical game as well, where I am about to read out to you a song, or the first four lines from a song anyway, that was released back in the noughties. You've got to guess what it is a little bit later on. Are you ready? Here we go. We were both young when I first saw you. I close my eyes and the flashback starts. I'm standing there, standing spelled S-T-A-N-D-I-N, on a balcony in summer air. So, what is that song? I've got to say, until I actually read the lyrics, I didn't know. So, does that mean it's easy or hard? I've got to say, I'm pretty useless at these kind of things. So there we go. Maybe you are, maybe you're not. Anyway, have a guess wherever you're listening to today's show. And of course, we'll play that song for you a little bit later on, which of course will reveal the answer. So we are going to go back to 2006. In just a moment, we are going to play for you some Rihanna, SOS. But before that, released in 2003, we are going to play for you some Foo Fighters. Here they are with Times Like These.

0: There we go, Rihanna and SOS, taken from the album A Girl Like Me. That particular single was released in 2006. It topped the Billboard Hot 100, by the way, for 3 consecutive weeks, becoming her first number one single in that particular country. So there we are. Well done to her. Elsewhere, it also made it to number one as well in Australia. It also made it to number one as well in Canada on one of their charts, and also on the European Hot 100 singles chart as well. It made it to number 3 in Ireland, New Zealand, and also Norway, and also number 3 as well in Switzerland. It made it to number 2 in Finland, Germany, and also the UK as well. And it was, as I mentioned, a number 1 single in America. Elsewhere, it also made it to number 7 in Italy, number 6 in the Netherlands, and also it made it to number 10 in Denmark. Before that as well, you heard from the Foo Fighters with Times Like These. That particular single was released in 2003, charted at number 22 in Australia, 27 in Ireland, number 12 in the UK, and only got to number 65 on the Billboard Hot 100, although it did make it to number 5 on the mainstream rock chart in America, and number 1 on the rock and metal chart in the UK. So here on A Blast from the Noughties, it is time to take you back to the decade when there were many, many debut artists, has to be said, including this one from Ashanti. This particular single was released in 2002 and taken from the album also called Ashanti. This is Foolish.
1: The debut song.

There you go, the debut single then from Ashanti, from the album called Ashanti as well. That was Foolish. That particular single did actually make it to number one on the Billboard Hot 100, spending 10 weeks at the very top of that particular chart. It also made it to number six in Australia, number eight on the Dutch Top 40, number eight as well in New Zealand, and number four on the UK Singles Chart. It also made it to number 14 in Ireland, number 15 in Switzerland, and number 16 as well on the European Hot 100 as well. Elsewhere though, it didn't chart particularly very well, only getting to number 62 in France, 26 in Germany, and 52 in Sweden. They really love that kind of thing. It was the second best selling single though in America in 2002, and of course she's gone on to perform and do lots more great stuff as well. Right, still to come then, we are going to look back at a sequel from the decade. Okay, what will that sequel be? Find out very, very soon. I've said already that the sequel, the main person in the sequel anyway, looks very much like me, so many, many people say. I don't see it personally, but hey, there we go. And of course, we've also got the answer to today's lyrical game as well. We are also going to play for you some Avril Lavigne as well, When You're Gone, plus Michelle Branch with Everywhere. But before all of that, we are going to go back to very late in the decade. In fact, this particular single was released in October of 2009. This is the brilliant One Republic and Secret.

Good tune. That was Michelle Branch there with Everywhere. She wrote the song when she was 15 in a more acoustic form, apparently, but after she met American record producer John Shanks, who provided additional songwriting, she recorded a more up-tempo version of the track, shall we say, in 2001. It is a great, great tune, has to be said. Commercially, Everywhere peaked at number 12 on the Billboard Hot 100. It reached the top 20 in Australia and also the UK, and was also a top 5 hit as well in the Netherlands and also New Zealand as well. It remains her most popular song. It also won the Viewers' Choice Award at the 2002 MTV Video Music Awards. Well done to her. Before that as well, released in 2009, it was One Republic and Secrets. Great tune, that one. Reaching number 4 in Austria, number 3 in Germany, and number 15 in or on the Dutch Top 40. It made it to number 27 in New Zealand, number 19 in Switzerland. Only got to number 77 in the UK. It is a great tune and should have done better than that. It also made it to number 21 as well on the Billboard Hot 100. But it did actually make it to number 1, getting to the top of the charts in Poland, no less. Well done to them. So here on A Blaster from the Noughties, still to come, we've got your lyrical game song. We're also going to look back at a popular film from this particular decade and play a song from the film as well. What will that be? Find out very, very soon indeed. But before we do that, we are going to go back to 2007. Here is Avril Lavigne with When You're Gone.

0: Avril Lavigne there, and When You're Gone, taken from the album The Best Damned Thing. That particular single was a somewhat successful globally, reaching number 4 in Australia. It made it to number 2 in Belgium on one of their charts. Also number 8 as well in Canada, number 9 in Croatia, number 31 only in Denmark, number 17 in Germany and France, number 4 in Italy and also Ireland, and it made it to number 2 as well on the Dutch Top 40. In the UK, it made it to number 3 on their charts, number 8 in Sweden, 14 in Slovakia, 11 in Slovakia and 14 in Switzerland. It also made it to number 26 as well in New Zealand. In America, it did actually make it to number 24 only on the Billboard Hot 100. So back in the noughties, there were some great films, some great sequels as well. Was this one of them? And do you think the star of the show looks anything like me?
1: Do you remember this?
2: Once upon a time, there was a handsome prince who set out on a quest to rescue a fair princess. For it was his destiny to climb to the highest room of the tallest tower, pull back the gossamer curtains to find her.
3: What?
2: Princess
3: Fiona?
2: She's on her honeymoon.
3: With whom?
4: They're off.
5: Come on, Shrek, we don't want to hit traffic.
4: On a new journey.
3: Wow.
4: To a distant land.
5: Yeah, you working that hat.
4: Where Princess Fiona.
6: Well, this is it.
7: This is it.
4: Can show off her new husband.
8: Our daughter has married a monster.
9: An ogre from a swamp.
6: Well, I suppose that will be a fine place to raise the children.
10: It's a bit early to be thinking about that, isn't it?
7: Indeed. I just started eating.
6: Harold! Shrek!
5: Fiona!
8: Donkey!
6: It's so nice to have the family together for dinner.
4: DreamWorks Pictures presents...
9: Excuse me, I'm looking for the ugly stepsister.
8: Ah!
4: Old friends.
5: Shrek and Donkey on another whirlwind adventure.
8: Woo!
4: And a few surprises.
11: Pray for mercy from...
12: Puss!
11: Would.
12: Fear me, if you dare.
5: I'm sorry, the position of annoying talking animal has already been taken.
4: They're coming soon to a theater near you.
5: This is taking forever.
13: Well, find a way to entertain yourself.

So I've got to say, I don't think Shrek looked anything like me, has to be said. That was taken from Shrek 2, which was released in 2004. The budget was $150 million. It took nearly $1 billion in cinemas. The song I am going to play for you, though, in just a moment, was seen in the opening scene of that particular film and was written especially as well for Shrek 2. This is the brilliant Counting Crows with Accidentally in Love.

0: Counting Crows then, and Accidentally in Love. That particular single then taken from the opening scene of Shrek 2. It made it to number 39 in America, 28 in the UK, number 39 in New Zealand, number 15 on the Dutch Top 40, and number 3 in Ireland. It also made it to number 11 as well in Australia. Good, good tune. And I said before, great, great film, Shrek 2. If you've never seen it, please do so. Of course, it was released in 2004, and times are different nowadays. Right then, how is your musical lyrical knowledge of the noughties? Well, whatever it is, let's put it to the test. It's time for this.
1: This is the Lyrical Game.
0: Yep, it is time then for the Lyrical Game. Earlier on today, I read out the first four lines from a popular song from the noughties. But what is that song? If you missed them earlier on or just want them again, then don't worry. Here they are one more time. We were both young when I first saw you. I close my eyes and the flashback starts. I'm standing there on a balcony in summer air. So what is that song? I'll give you a clue. It was released in 2008 and I didn't know what it was. Whether or not that helps or hinders, who knows? But whatever you think today's song is, let's put you out of your misery. Here is today's Lyrical Game song.

So using Romeo and Juliet as a reference point, that was, of course, Taylor Swift there with Love Story, released in 2008. It was taken from the album Fearless, and it topped the chart in Australia. It also was a top five hit as well in Canada, Ireland, Japan, New Zealand, and also the UK as well. It was also a number four hit as well on the Billboard Hot 100, although it was the first country song to reach number one on the mainstream top 40. So well done to her. So did you get it right or did you get it wrong? Well done if you did get it right. Commiserations if you got it wrong. We, of course, will do that again sometime here on A Blast from the Noughties. And unfortunately, we have come to the end of today's A Blast from the Noughties. As always, thank you very much for tuning in today. It's been a pleasure to have your company. We'll be back again very, very soon with some more great, great tunes from the Noughties and much, much more, of course, as well. If you want to get in touch about anything to do with the Noughties, your favourite song, your first song, who knows, let us know. Search for Blast Radio Shows on social media, or you can search for Blast from the Noughties on social media as well. And of course, the internet. So please, please do get in touch. Let me know. First song, anything else to do with the Noughties, you want to shout out, request, or whatever. Again, please, please do get in touch. So we'll be back again next time with some more Noughties tunes and also memories as well. Now, we've had a request for the last song from a guy in Australia. I'm guessing it's a guy, doesn't actually give his name, but the email address kind of does say that it's a bloke in Australia. Anyway, he says, please could you play this particular single from Australian rock band Powderfinger. This is a great, great tune. I remember it doing very, very well in the mid-noughties back here in Australia. Many, many thanks. As I said, I'm not sure if it doesn't say who his name is, but the email address does say that it is a man. I don't want to give away the email address because I'm not allowed to. Anyway, yes, we can play it for you. This is Powderfinger and this is Sunsets. And we'll catch you later.

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2: Not to mention leg warmers and Rubik's Cubes.
1: But we'll forget about that.
2: It's time to stand and deliver
1: the music.

What a massive, massive tune. That was Milli Vanilli from 1989 and Girl, I'm Gonna Miss You. That particular song made it to number one in the US. It also got to number one as well in Austria, Belgium, Canada, the Netherlands and also Switzerland as well. And it was a number two hit in Ireland, the UK, Germany and also it got to number three as well in Australia. And I have to say, I've not heard that particular song in a long, long while. Hello there, welcome along to A Blast from the 80s with me, Gary Hopkins. This is what's in store for you today.

So all that to come then between now and the end of the show. And of course, we've got your first song as well that you ever bought in the 1980s. And of course, we've got your song in 30 seconds. And here is this week's song in 30 seconds.

So there we go. That is this week's song in 30 seconds. What is that particular song? There were a couple of clues there, I have to say. Of course, I'll let you know a little bit later on and play the song for you in normal mode and in full as well. Right there, we're going to play for you some Howard Jones with What Is Love in just a moment. What a tune. But before that, here are the Eurythmics with Here Comes the Rain Again.

0: There we go then, Howard Jones from 1983, and What Is Love? Although the song was actually just called Love when the demo was made in 1982. Chart-wise, it made it to number 11 in Poland, number 10 in Norway and Sweden as well. It got to number 31 in Australia, and it was a number 33 hit in the US. However, in the UK, it made it to number 2 on their charts. And before that, you heard from the Eurythmics from 1984 and Here Comes the Rain Again. That particular song was their second top 10 single in America, peaking at number 4 on the Billboard Hot 100, and it was their fifth consecutive top 10 single as well in the UK, reaching number 8 on the UK charts. Elsewhere, it made it to number 16 in Australia, number 8 in Ireland, it got to number 32 in New Zealand, number 10 in Norway, number 4 in Poland, and in Germany it made it to number 14 on their charts. So then, here on a blast from the 80s, it's time for this.
1: Your first song.
0: Yep, it is time then for your first song that you ever bought in the 1980s. And today's song choice comes from Jack, who lives in Paris. I say the word Jack more like Jacques. He lives in Paris anyway. Thanks very much, Jax, for getting into contact with me here on the show. He says, my first song was from 1987 and was by Sabrina, who I think was Italian when she released the song. The song was a massive hit in France, and I think it was a number one single in my homeland. Anyway, I was 11 years old when I bought the single, and it is a brilliant, brilliant single. All the best. Loving the show. Jack. So, thank you very much, Jack, for your very kind words. And you are absolutely right. It was a number one single in France. In fact, it was the very first Italian female singer to top the charts in France. There we go. And also, it was a number one as well in other countries around the world. And it was in 1987. This is your first song that you ever bought. This is Sabrina with Boys.
2: Boys.

So that was Jack's first song then ever bought in the 1980s from 1987. That was Sabrina with Boys. Chart-wise, as I said, it was a number one single in Jack's homeland of France. It was the first number one single by an Italian singer as well. It was also a chart topper as well in Switzerland and was a top five hit in Austria, Belgium, Finland, Germany, Ireland, the Netherlands, Norway, Spain, and also Sweden as well. It got to number three in the UK as well in 1988. It also got to number six in South Africa and number 11 in Australia. So then, if you want your first song that you ever bought on a future Blast from the 80s show, then please do get in touch with me. Go to the website www.blast80s.com and you will find all the different ways that you can get in contact with me here on the show and maybe play your first song from the 1980s on a future show. So go on, get in touch if you can right now, www.blast80s.com. Right, we're going to play for you a memory from the 1980s in just a moment. But before that, we are going to play for you some Duran Duran with Notorious. But first, still going very, very strong in 2021, this is Swing Out Sister and Breakout.

0: So their first single then as a trio back then, that was Duran Duran there with Notorious. That particular song was also produced as well by one Nile Rodgers, who does get his name around a little bit in some quality music. Chart-wise, it made it to number 6 in Belgium, number 6 in the Netherlands, and also New Zealand as well. It was a number 4 hit in Switzerland and also Norway as well. It made it to number 2 in the US, Spain and Sweden, and in the UK, it made it to number 7 on their singles chart. And before that, you heard from Swing Out Sister with Breakout. That particular song was released in 1986, made it to number 12 in Australia, number 18 in Canada, number 4 in the UK and also New Zealand as well, and it was a number 6 hit in the US. So then, here on a blast from the 80s, do you remember this?
1: Failed again.
2: How about these, Master?
3: Hi there. My name is Teddy Ruxpin. How are you today?
4: Fine.
3: Well then, I would like to
5: Teddy
3: tell you
5: Ruxpin's
6: story. It's alive!
5: The world's first animated storytelling bear.
6: It's alive!
5: Now available at stores everywhere.
6: It's alive!
0: Yeah. That was Teddy Ruxpin there from 1985. That was first launched in that particular year. It was the biggest selling toy of 1985 and also 1986, and was made by toy manufacturer Worlds of Wonder that went bust in 1988. Since then, there's been millions and millions of those particular toys sold around the world. And in 2018 as well, there was a cartoon series as well made by the Jim Henson Production Company. So there we go. I've got to admit, it's not one I truly remember, I have to say, and I certainly didn't have one. If you did, have you still got it? I do remember it used to play tapes, and if you can, you can probably play some tapes with, you know, things that you shouldn't say that a teddy bear says. There we go. I'll leave it up to your imagination, but not too much if you don't mind. Right then, we are going to play for you your song in 30 seconds very, very shortly. I say very, very shortly, after we play some Los Lobos and La Bamba and this one from Joyce Sims. This is Come Into My Life.

0: So there we go. That was Los Lobos then and La Bamba, taken from the film of the same name about Ritchie Wellens that had the original recording of that particular song in 1958. There we go. And before that, you heard from Joy Sims with Come Into My Life. That particular song was released in 1987. So then here on a blast from the 80s, it's time for this
1: song in 30 seconds.
0: Yep, so earlier on then I played the song for you today in 30 seconds. All you had to do was just guess what the song is. If you missed it, don't worry, here it is again.

So there we go. That is this week's Song in 30 Seconds. And let's tell you what that song is and play it for you in full and, of course, in normal mode. Here we go.

What a great, great tune. That was first released in 1988 in the UK, where it only made it to number 52 on the singles chart in the UK. It was then re-released again in 1989, making it to number 4 in the UK, her highest charting single to date. And it was a chart topper in Belgium, Iceland, the Netherlands, Norway, and was a top 5 hit in Australia, Austria, Finland, France, Ireland, and also Switzerland as well. And it was featured on the soundtrack to the 1992 film Bitter Moon. And it is a brilliant, brilliant song. So then, unfortunately, we have come to the end of today's A Blast from the 80s. But as always, thank you very much for joining us here today on the show. I hope you've enjoyed it as well, and be careful what you do with those bears. I'll be back again next time with another edition of A Blast from the 80s. Do not forget about the web.

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So I'll be back again next time with another edition of the show. But until then, I'm going to leave you with some Queen. And here they are with One Vision. Catch you later.

A song that was released at the back end of 1998. That was Shania Twain there with That Don't Impress Me Much. Chart-wise, it made it to number 2 in Australia. It got to number 5 in Canada, number 4 in Denmark, number 3 in Finland. It got to number 11 in Italy, number 2 in the Netherlands, and number 5 in Poland. In the UK, it got to number 3 on their charts. And in America, it got to number 7 on the Billboard Hot 100. But it was a chart topper in the likes of Ireland, New Zealand, and also Norway as well. Hello there, welcome along to A Blast from the 90s with me, Gary Hopkins. This is what's in store today.

So all that to come then between now and the end of the show. We got your first song as well that you ever bought in the 1990s. And of course, we've also got your blast from the 90s song in 30 seconds. And here is this week's song.

0: So there we go. That is this week's song in 30 seconds. I personally think it is a little bit easy, but it's not what I know. It's what you know out there. So have a guess wherever you are listening to today's show, whether at home, at work, in the car, on the beach, wherever, have a guess. And of course, I'll play it for you in normal mode and in full a little bit later on. So then, let's get on with the show then, and we are going to play for you some Texas in just a moment. But before that, this is Sash with Ecuador.
1: Come tomorrow! Y venga conmigo! Vámonos al viaje para buscar los sueños!

0: Two songs released in 1997. That was Texas there with Say What You Want. Chart-wise, it did all right, getting to number 11 in Australia, number 22 in France. It got to number 11 as well in Norway, number 3 in Spain. It also got to number 3 as well in the UK, and it was a number 14 hit in Ireland. Before that as well, also released in 1997, as said, it was German band Sash with Ecuador. That particular song was also a big success around the world, getting to number 2 in Belgium, number 3 in Denmark. It also got to number 3 as well in Finland, number 12 in Iceland, number 8 in the Netherlands, number 4 in Ireland. It also got to number 4 as well in Norway and Sweden, and it was a number 2 hit in the UK. But it did top the charts in Romania. So then here on a blast from the 90s, it's time for this.
1: Your first song.
0: That's right. It is time then for your first song that you ever bought in the 1990s. And today's song choice comes from Casey, and she lives in Canada. And she says that my first song bought in the 1990s was by the Canadian legend that is Bryan Adams. The song itself was called The Only Thing That Looks Good On Me Is You. And I remember it so well, I had to go out and buy it. It was an absolute fantastic tune. It got to number 1 over here in Canada. I'm not sure how else it did around the world. But if you could play it for me, I'm sure I've got it somewhere on my CD collection in my mum's home. But if you can play it again, it would be great to listen to it, hopefully on my way to work. All the best from Casey. So Casey, this is for you. This is Bryan Adams, and The Only Thing That Looks Good On Me Is You.

So, Casey doing my job for me then and telling you where that particular song featured around the world. It was a number one single in her homeland and also, of course, Bryan Adams' homeland of Canada. It also got to number four as well in the Czech Republic. It got to number 26 in Ireland, 24 in Sweden. It got to number six on the UK charts, number 52 in America and in Australia. And Austria, it was a top 20 hit. So, like Casey, if you want your first song that you ever bought played out on a future Blast from the 90s show, then please do get in contact with me here on the show, and I'll give you details of how you can do that a little bit later on. Right then, still to come, we've got the flashback from the 1990s. Will you remember what that is this week? We'll play that for you in just a moment. But before that, another two fantastic tunes from the 1990s. Spice Girl Mel C with Northern Star is coming up for you after this one from Enigma. This is Return to Innocence.

released at the back end of the 1990s and taken from the album of the same name. That was former Spice Girl, although she still technically is a Spice Girl. That was Melanie C with Northern Star. Chart-wise, it made it to number 4 in the UK. It was also a top 5 hit as well in Italy, and it was also a top 20 hit as well in Finland and also Sweden as well. And before that's from 1994, you heard from Enigma and Return to Innocence. That was their most successful international single after Sadness Part 1, reaching number 1 in over 10 countries, including Ireland, Norway, Sweden, and also Zimbabwe as well. It got to number 3 on the UK charts, and it was a top 5 hit in the likes of Canada, Germany, New Zealand, and also America as well. So then here on a blast from the 90s, do you remember this?

There we go. That was, of course, the theme tune to the very popular TV show Baywatch, which, of course, starred the likes of David Hasselhoff, Pamela Anderson, Alexandra Paul, Gregory Allen Williams, Billy Warlock, Erica Elaniak, and also Yasmin Bleeth as well. The TV show started in 1989, although it was actually cancelled after one season, but carried on all the way through the 1990s and was ended in 2001. It was a massive, massive TV show. There were 242 episodes in total, and it was the most watched TV show in the 1990s. So there we go. If you've got a 90s memory that you want to share with us here on the show, please do get in touch with us. I'll give you the details of how you can do that in just a moment.

0: Released in 1994, that was Take That There and Sure. That was their fifth number one single in the UK, although it was actually the lowest selling number one single of the year in the UK for all the other songs that made it to number one in that particular year. In Australia, it made it to number 31. In Finland, it got to number 4 on their charts. It was also a number 4 hit as well in Italy. In Ireland, it got to number 3. Latvia, number 5 on their charts. And in Sweden, it was a number 30 hit. Before that, you heard from the KLF. And I should also say as well, the Children of the Revolution. Chart-wise, it made it to number 3 in Australia, number 4 in Austria. It got to number 1 in Finland, number 3 in Germany, and it was a number 6 hit in the Netherlands. In Norway, it got to number 5. Sweden, number 2. It made it to number 5 on the Billboard Hot 100, and it was a number 1 single in the UK. Right then, here on a blast from the 90s, it's time for this
1: song in 30 seconds.
0: That is right. It is time then for this week's song in 30 seconds here on A Blast from the 90s. If you missed it earlier on, don't worry. Here is this week's song again in 30 seconds.

I think that's rather easy, but let's find out, though, if you were right or wrong, if you had a guess at home, as we play this week's song in 30 seconds in normal mode.

taken from the brilliant album from 1992 called Automatic for the People. That was REM there with Everybody Hurts. This week's song in 30 seconds. That particular song was released in 1993 and peaked at number 29 in America and was a top 10 hit in the likes of Australia, France, Iceland, Canada, the Netherlands, Ireland, and also the UK as well. So well done then, if you got it right. Commiserations if you got it wrong. Of course, we would do that again next week here on A Blast from the 90s. Right then, still got some great songs to come for you on today's show, including this one from Cher. This is One by One.

Originally released in 1989 by Irish singer Johnny Logan, that was Cher there and her version of One by One. Chart-wise, it was a mediocre hit, shall we say, in 1996, getting to number 6 in Hungary, number 34 in Poland. In America, it only got to number 52 on their charts. It was a number 22 hit in Canada, and it got to number 7 in the UK. And that does bring us to the end of today's A Blast from the 90s. Hope you've enjoyed the show. Don't forget, if you want to get in touch with me about anything to do with the 1990s, then please do so. If you've got your first song that you ever bought in the 1990s or a specific 90s memory, please do get in touch with me. You can do so via the website www.blast80s.com, where you'll find the different ways that you can get in contact with me. 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And if you want to as well, you can listen to some old Blast from the 90s shows as well. All the details are on the dedicated Blast from the 90s section on the website or via Mixcloud. So I'll be back again next time with another edition of the show, but until then, we're going to go back to 1991, and this is Kathy Dennis with Too Many Walls. Catch you laters.

0: And now, Gary Hopkins, taking you back in time to the 60s, 70s, 80s, and 90s. This is A Blast from the Past.
1: Hello there, welcome along to another edition of A Blast from the Past with me, Gary Hopkins, where we look back at charts from yesterday year. Today, we're going to go back to the UK and look at their top 40 from the 1st of February 1992. And to kick things off at number 38, this is Lisa Stansfield, and she's All Woman.

You are listening to A Blast from the Past with me, Gary Hopkins. We are looking back at the UK charts from the 1st of February 1992. At number 40, it was Mark Almond with My Hand Over My Heart. Number 39, it was a new entry for Ronnie Jordan and So What. Just heard there, Lisa Stansfield at number 38 with All Woman. Number 37, it was The Voice of the Beehive with Perfect Place. And at number 36, it was Marathon with Moving. Number 35, a new entry for Sekiro and Love Is Everywhere. We are going to play for you the song at number 34. This is a former number 2 on the UK charts for the legendary Diana Ross. And here she is with When You Tell Me That You Love Me.

So there we go, this week's number 34 and a former number 2 on the UK charts. That was Diana Ross there with When You Tell Me That You Love Me. That particular song was taken from the album The Force Behind the Power, and elsewhere around the world it only got to number 83 in Australia, number 23 in Belgium, it got to number 6 in the Netherlands, number 4 in Ireland and number 28 in Poland. There we go. So then, at number 33, it was Highway 5 with Blessing, and we are going to play for you the song at number 32. This was a new entry back then for Julia Fordham, and here she is with Love Moves in Mysterious Ways.

So this week's number 32, that was Julia Fordham there at number 32 with Love Moves in Mysterious Ways. That particular song would eventually peak at number 19 on the UK charts. So then at number 31, it was Capella with Take Me Away. Number 30, the beautiful Southwood there with Old Red Eyes is back. But we are going to play for you the song at number 29. Still going strong, this is Right Said Fred with Don't Talk, Just Kiss.

So, featuring the vocals of Jocelyn Brown, that was their second single release in the UK. That was Right Said Fred there with Don't Talk, Just Kiss. That particular song was a former number three on the UK charts, and it got to number 76 in America. Elsewhere, it was a number 18 hit in Australia. It got to number five on the Canadian dance charts, and number 36 on their main chart. It was also a number four hit as well in Finland, got to number two in Germany, number eight in Ireland, number three in the Netherlands, and number four in Sweden. It was also a number 16 hit as well in New Zealand. So then, number 28, it was a new entry for DNA featuring Sharon Redd and Can You Handle It? Number 27, the Manic Street Preachers were there with You Love Us. Number 26, it was Daisy Chainsaw with Love Your Money. And at number 25, it was Public Enemy with Shut Them Down. 24, it was The Dream Frequency featuring Debbie Sharp and Feel So Real. And at number 23, it was Clavils and Cole with Pride. Number 22, a new entry for James with Born of Frustration, but we are going to play for you the song at number 21. Here are the Sugar Cubes with Hits.

That was Icelandic rock band The Sugar Cubes there, featuring Björk as well. That was Hit. That was a former number 17 hit on the UK charts. It also made it to number 18 in Ireland and number 28 in Sweden. But it did get to the top of the modern rock tracks chart in America. So then, we have reached the top 20 on this week's A Blast from the Past. Remember, we are looking back at the UK Top 40 from the 1st of February 1992. And at number 20, here is Mariah Carey and Can't Let Go.

Mariah Carey there at number 20 with Can't Let Go. That song would go no higher on the UK charts. It would also reach number 21 in New Zealand, number 3 in Canada, number 63 only in Australia, and it only got to number 77 in the Netherlands. However, in the US, her first 5 singles that she released all made it to number 1. This one didn't. It only got to number 2 on the Billboard Hot 100. So then, on we go. We are going to play for you 3 songs in a row. At number 17, you're going to hear from Kim Sims and Too Blind to See Us. Number 18, the winner of the Golden Raspberry Award, Hammer with Adam's Groove. But first, at number 19, this is Paula Abdul and Vibology.

So, written and produced by Steve Silk Hurley, that was Kim Sims and Too Blind to See It, taken from the album of the same name. That particular song made it to number 38 in America. It was a top 20 hit in Australia, Belgium, Luxembourg, and also Ireland as well, and made it into the top 10 in Denmark, the UK, and also Finland as well. And before that, you heard from Hammer, as he was called back then, and The Addams Groove. That was taken from the film The Addams Family, and it is his last top 10 hit as well in the United States. And it was also the recipient as well of the Golden Raspberry Award for the Worst Original Song. Despite all of that, though, it did chart very well, getting to number 12 in Australia, number 10 in Austria, made it to number 9 in Finland, number 10 in France, number 4 in Ireland, number 21 in Germany, number 9 in New Zealand, and it would peak at number 4 in the UK and number 7 in America. And before both of those songs, at number 19, it was Paula Abdul with Vibology. That particular song only made it to number 63 in Australia. Number 19 in the UK would go no higher. And it was a number 16 hit as well in America. So then, on this week's A Blast from the Past, it is time to play for you the song at number 16. And here is Desiree with Feel So High.

0: That was Desiree there and Feel So High. That was her debut single, which was originally released in 1991 in the UK, only making it to number 51. It was then re-released again in 1992, but this time making it to number 13 in the UK. It also made it to number 9 in Switzerland, number 23 in the Netherlands, number 20 in Ireland, number 15 in Germany, number 28 in Australia, and it was a number 41 hit in New Zealand. So then we have got 15 more songs to go. What will be this week's number one on A Blast from the Past? Remember, we are looking back at the UK Top 40 from the 1st of February 1992. And at number 15, this is Blue Pearl with Feel the Passion.
1: Are you tired of your life?

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what you feel.

Blue Pearl there at number 15. That was Feel the Passion. Right then, on we go to the song at number 14. And this is a former number 2 on the UK charts and features the legendary Tammy Wynette. This is the KLF with Justified and Ancient.

They have voyaged to the bottom of time. They have been to the place where the Moo Moo mate and the children still cry.

0: This week's number 14, that was the KLF featuring Tammy Wynette there and Justified and Ancient. That particular song was a former number 2 in the UK. It made it to number 11 in America, number 3 in Norway, number 8 in Portugal, number 5 in Spain, and it was a number 2 hit in Greece, the Netherlands, and also Switzerland as well. It was also a number 2 hit as well in Belgium, made it to number 3 in Australia, and number 3 in Germany as well. But it was a number 1 single in Austria, Denmark, Finland, and also New Zealand. And
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5: 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Everything from disco, soul, soft rock, electro pop. We got all the hits to take you back. This week we're going to do it exactly how the commercial radio stations do it, and that is let the automation pick every single track, and I mean every track from the 70s and 80s that are hits, are going to get played this week here on Charted Classic Hits. And it wouldn't be without this one. Whenever

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Back in 1977, he was in Talking Heads, as well as doing his solo career in 1981. You listen to Charter Classic Hits. This week, we are letting the automation take care of every single track played this week. And let's get straight in with Jackson Browne and Running On Empty.

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